guitarist John Williams playing a piece of his called Notes in the Margin. Good evening, I'm Steve Seal. Thanks for tuning in on this Sunday night. A couple of English composers. First, one very well-known one in a few minutes and an extremely well-known piece of his. And here, Ethel Smyth, who was a composer and also a leader in the English women's suffrage movement of the late 19th, early 20th century. A piece entitled A Prelude and Fugue in C, played here by Liana Serbescu.

Prelude and Fugue in C by the English composer Ethel Smyth, played there by Liana Serbescu. 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All of our music in the evening hours, overnight, daytime, it's all here, thanks to you, yourclassicalnpr.org. The name of the Nimrod movement of Elgar's Enigma Variations refers to August Jaeger, who was employed as a music editor by the London publisher Novello and Company. Nimrod is described in the Old Testament as a mighty hunter before the Lord, and Jaeger being German for hunter. Elgar might have thought twice about that name for the movement if he had been aware of how common the other interpretation of the name would become, that of a fool, since in biblical lore, Nimrod also happens to be a warrior who goes against God. The Nimrod movement of his Enigma Variations has become a beloved standalone excerpt from this work, often played at solemn occasions. What is the enigma at the heart of the piece? Well, Elgar said it's a theme that, quote-unquote, goes throughout the work, but is never played. And the enigma lasts to this day. Adrian Bolt leads the London Symphony Orchestra.

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0: We've heard the variations on an original theme, the Enigma Variations by Sir Edward Elgar, an enigma that is left unsolved to this day. He said it was based on a theme that is never played throughout the work, and that theme remains a mystery. The London Symphony Orchestra, conducted by Adrian Bolt. 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
0: 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Anton Armstrong, conductor of the St. Olaf Choir, joins Gillick at the podium, monumcorum.org. And support also comes from the Minnesota Orchestra. Music director Thomas Sundergaard conducts Bluebeard's Castle with mezzo-soprano Michelle DeYoung and bass baritone Nathan Berg. May 8th and 9th, tickets and info at minnesotaorchestra.org. And of course, thanks to you, our members, as well. As we've heard Elgar's Enigma Variations with its beloved Nimrod movement, here's a piece by the contemporary American composer Caroline Shaw that takes that movement as its starting point, although it's buried very deeply within the piece. From her three essays for string quartet, this is the one based on Nimrod. See if you can find it in there with the Caldori String Quartet.

Nimrod from the Three Essays by Caroline Shaw, played by the Caldore String Quartet. 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It is 8 o'clock.

What you're hearing is one of the earliest examples in human history of harmony. It starts with that single unison note sung by all the singers, and then, in what must have sounded to listeners in the Middle Ages like something from another dimension, the harmony begins. It certainly adds to what must have been so unusual that the music itself is profoundly ethereal, even to our modern ears. We'll listen to this seminal work by the 12th century composer Perrotin, sung by the Hilliard Ensemble, coming up. I'll start this hour with something which may be quite complimentary to that, but it's contemporary, and it's from Nico Muhly from his Hudson Preludes for Organ. This is Take Care, played by Benjamin Nicholas.

organist Benjamin Nicholas. That's from the Hudson Preludes of Nico Muhly. That's called Take Care. Good evening and welcome into our Sunday Night Sounds. I'm Steve Seal. I've got a couple of pieces for you here that reach back to music of earlier eras. One from Respighi that looks to Gregorian chant as its inspiration. Later, by the way, something that is very close to Gregorian chant itself. But first, we'll listen to something from Richard Daniel Poor, his three Bach transcriptions. Contains this, the aria movement played here by pianist Simon Dinnerstein.

0: the aria from the three Bach transcriptions by Richard Danielpour, played by Simone Dinnerstein. It's your classical NPR.
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0: 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This is a somewhat lesser-known work by Respighi. It's basically a violin concerto. He entitled it Concerto Gregoriano, inspired by the history of early Christianity, but also the music that would have been common during those eras and centuries, such as plain song and Gregorian chant. Respighi's work, written in 1921. Takako Nishizaki is this violin soloist here, and Chuhoi conducts the Singapore Symphony Orchestra.

0: the Concerto Gregoriano by Respighi. Takako Nishizaki played the violin. Chuhoi conducted the Singapore Symphony Orchestra. 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
0: 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And thanks to you as well, our members of Your Classical Minnesota Public Radio. Next is an incredible work from the medieval composer Perrotin. This is music that is one of the earliest examples that we have on record of harmony. And what's additionally incredible about it is that it starts with a single note sung in unison by the chorus, and then the way the harmony blooms is not just fantastic by comparison, but the music itself is incredibly eerie, even weird. And so you can imagine how strange it must have sounded to listeners all those centuries ago. Viderent Omnes, All Have Seen, by Perrotin, sung here by the Hilliard Ensemble.

absolutely mesmerizing music. From Parotan, that is a very, very early example of harmony. Viderent Omnes, All Have Seen, sung there by the Hilliard Ensemble. 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Would love to see some support of our music in the evening hours that helps bring each day to a close. Thank you. This is where I admit to you that one can work for decades in a certain field and still miss something major and wonderful. Most classical music fans will know Brahms' German Requiem. It's one of the most beloved Requiem masses in all of music. But do you know this choral work of Brahms? Well, it got by me for many years, somehow. But if you love his German Requiem, there is much more glorious music where that came from in this sublime piece, which we will enjoy together later on this hour. I'm Steve Seal. Glad you're here. This is from the contemporary British composer Oliver Leith. From The Big House, this is called Home Chapel Organ.

That's the Ruisi Quartet with music by the British composer Oliver Lyth. That's called Home Chapel Organ. Well, good evening. I'm Steve Seal, and thanks for tuning in. We've now arrived at the best part of the weekend, in my opinion, which is when we really enjoy the sublime sounds on a Sunday night. And I've got some beautiful stuff from contemporary composer Petheros Vasks coming up. Also, gorgeous choral music from Brahms, his Schicksalslied, Song of Destiny, later on. And hear from Aaron Copland, Quiet City, with this classic recording with the New York Philharmonic, led by Leonard Bernstein and trumpeter Philip Smith, Thomas Stacey, English horn.

0: Aaron Copland's Quiet City. Leonard Bernstein led the New York Philharmonic. Trumpeter Philip Smith and English horn soloist Thomas Stacey. 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
0: 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MNOpera.org for more information. It's your classical NPR. From the contemporary Latvian composer Peteris Vasks, this is called Lauda, and it's played by Yves Fiamingi, the Chamber Orchestra of Flanders, led by Rudolf Vertén.

that is called Lauda by Petteris Vasks, one of the foremost composing voices today out of Latvia. Ifjemingi, conducted by Rudolf Vertén. 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I'm Steve Seal. Thanks for joining me tonight. 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The Schicksalslied, or Song of Destiny, is an orchestrally accompanied choral setting of a poem written by Friedrich Hölderlin. It's one of several major choral works by Brahms and considered to be one of his finest choral works along with his German Requiem. In fact, a significant music critic argues in his Brahms biography that, quote, had Brahms never written anything but this work, it would alone have sufficed to rank him with the best masters. Which is kind of incredible to think, because this is a work that unfortunately is not performed as often as his German Requiem, maybe because it's just short enough that it's kind of awkward to program on a concert with other pieces. But it's a shame, because it's an unbelievable work of about 15 minutes in length. The Song of Destiny, Schicksalslied by Brahms. And here's Philippe Heravega conducting the Collegium Vocali of Ghent and Champs-Élysées Orchestra.

We've heard the Schicksalslied, Song of Destiny by Brahms. Philippe Heravega conducted the Collegium Vocale of Ghent and Champs-Élysées Orchestra.

a piano arrangement of the chorale prelude Herzlich tut mich verlangen, My Heart Yearns Deeply, by Brahms. Piano four hands there with Lucas and Arthur Eusen. 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And thank you. It is 10 o'clock. The Sanskrit word Shakti signifies a celestial feminine energy that allows man to enter into contact with the divine by aiding and attracting. She aids as mother and attracts as virgin. Although Shakti is a Hindu concept, composer John Tavener points out that Shaktiism clearly has a universal significance, he says, since the concept of the eternal feminine is present in all great and primordial traditions. We'll listen to Tavener's work, Mahashakti, just ahead this hour.

Violinist Hilary Hahn with the Saraband from the Violin Partita No. 2 in D minor by Johann Sebastian Bach. Good evening, I'm Steve Seal. Thanks for tuning in. Our Sunday night music features sounds from John Taverner coming up. A new release from the contemporary British-Bulgarian composer Dobrynka Tabakova that's getting incredible reviews so far, unsurprisingly. And this music from Bekara El-Khoury, which very interestingly is the name also shared by a Lebanese president. So not to be confused, this Bekara El-Khoury, born 1957, a Franco-Lebanese composer. And his Saraband No. 2, Opus 20, played here by the Cologne Orchestra, conducted by Pierre Dervaux.

Pierre Dervaux conducting the Cologne Orchestra and the Serenade No. 2 by the Lebanese composer Bekhara El-Khoury. 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
0: 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More tips and information online at littlemomentscount.org. It's Your Classical NPR. The late English composer John Taverner was very, very devout in his observance of Orthodox, Eastern Orthodox Christianity. But his spirituality was so constant that he was open to parallel messages from other faiths. And in this case, it's the Sanskrit word Shakti that informs this piece called Mahashakti, which he reminds us signifies a celestial feminine energy that allows man to enter into contact with the divine by aiding and attracting. A Hindu concept, but he says it clearly has a universal significance. This is the violinist Ruth Palmer with the Royal Liverpool Philharmonic, conducted by Vasily Petrenko, and Mahashakti by John Taverner.

0: We've heard Mahashakti by John Taverner, with violinist Ruth Palmer joining the Royal Liverpool Philharmonic Orchestra there, conducted by Vasily Petrenko. It's your Classical NPR.
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0: 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And of course, thanks to you as well, the members of Minnesota Public Radio.

One of a beautiful little piece, and that's from the contemporary composer Molly Herron, entitled Lyra, written for baroque instruments and played on viola da gamba by Molly Herron and joined there by the groups Science Ficta and L'Estrange Viols. Another contemporary composer here who has made great strides in recent years, and that's Dobrynka Tabakova. Her most recent release is called Sun Paths. This is a piece on the new record. It's called Organum Light. This is the BBC Concert Orchestra conducted by the composer Dobrynka Tabakova.

Organum Light by Dobrynka Tabakova. 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It's 11 o'clock. If you had to write a single piece of music summing up your entire life, could you do it? Most of us think of works of art as reflecting the particular things we're feeling right at the moment we're creating said works of art. But in this piece, Bedřich Smetana set out to write a kind of review of all the highs and lows of his career and his personal life, and there had been many. His string quartets, From My Life, begins in a very melancholy place, as you might expect, but there's plenty of room for recalling the joys as well, as in this movement. We'll listen to it coming up this hour. Thanks for tuning in on a Sunday night. I'm Steve Seal.

It's the group Eighth Blackbird with music of David Lang, Intertext. Well, thanks for tuning in on a Sunday evening. Steve Seal with you. The major work for this coming hour is from Bedřich Smetana, his string quartet number one, From My Life. Nordic melodies from Grieg coming up a little bit later, and here from the French composer Charles Cochelin. It kind of sounds just like its title, certainly at first, Au Loin, or In the Distance. And then eventually, things come into focus a bit towards the middle of the work. This is the Rhineland Pfalz State Philharmonic, conducted by Leif Segerstam.

Distance by Charles Cuchulain, played by the Rhineland Pfalz-State Philharmonic, conducted by Leif Zegerstam. 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The String Quartet No. 1 by Bedřich Smetana, subtitled From My Life, an autobiographical work with nationalistic elements as well. Smetana was a complex figure in his time, straddling his Austro-Hungarian upbringing coupled with his ethnic Czech background, and his first quartet encompasses the politics and the culture that resulted from that upbringing. The Pavel Haas Quartet, performing music of Bedřich Smetana.

0: The String Quartet No. 1, subtitled From My Life by the Czech composer Bedřich Smetana, played there by the Pavel Haas Quartet. 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
0: And a good time will be had by all, and a very delicious time as well. 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It's your classical NPR. I'm Steve Seal. Two Nordic Melodies by Edvard Grieg, entitled Two Nordic Melodies, and this is a performance by the Gothenburg Symphony Orchestra conducted by Naomi Järvi.

0: 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I'm Steve Seal. Thanks for joining me. I'll see you tomorrow night. It's 12 o'clock.
1: Imagine a ballet that is sort of Pinocchio meets Toy Story meets Stephen King. What sort of story comes to mind? Kind of scary, right? Well, it's a bloody puppet revenge story, and it's told through this, Stravinsky's ballet Petrushka, a tragically dark drama, and this score makes for a pretty intense soundtrack. Especially as we float through the night. This intense musical adventure, it's coming up for you in just a bit. I'm Melanie Renata. I'm so glad you're here. This is Music Through the Night.

This is a piece of music that explores a range of emotions, all in about 15 minutes worth of time. An energetic burst, interspersed with calming moments. You get to ride the whole spectrum of human emotions here. The Los Angeles Master Choral, with Morten Lauridsen playing the piano, for a piece Lauridsen wrote. It's Songs of the Roses.

0: Wow. A piece by Morten Lauridsen. There he sat at the piano, performing alongside the Los Angeles Master Choral for Songs of the Roses. Another twinkle of piano keys coming up for you in just a minute. I'm Melanie Renata. This is Music Through the Night. And programming tonight is supported by Chorus Polaris, now rehearsing for their May 10th performance of Beethoven's Ninth Symphony with Mississippi Valley Orchestra. More information at choruspolaris.org.
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0: 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Lou Harrison's New York Waltzes.

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I'm Melanie Renata. This is Music Through the Night. And a flutter kicks off this next piece, but then things get interesting. Petrushka is a ballet and is also a jealous puppet, one who makes everything uncomfortable for everyone, both on stage and in the audience. Here, Stravinsky's Petrushka is performed by the Cincinnati Symphony.

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If puppets freak you out, well, Stravinsky's Ballet Petrushka, definitely not for you. But that, the music, the Cincinnati Symphony performing Paavo Järvi at the podium. 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A few clouds through the night will dip into the mid-40s. You can get more weather details at the updraft blog, mprnews.org.

what does a beloved composer do after a lifetime of royal service? If you're Franz Joseph Haydn, you head to London. Not for retirement by any means, although he was more than deserving. No, no. Instead, he continued creating, soaking up the applause, and that's where he composed a farewell of sorts, his final symphony, his London Symphony. It dances, sparkles, and then a final bow, fulfilled with charm and character. It's all on the way. I'm Melanie Renata, and this is Music Through the Night. There's an instrument that sounds like a lute, but looks like a piano. It's called a lute harpsichord. Now, throughout his career, J.S. Bach wrote plenty of music for the lute, but scholars believe many of those works were actually written for the lute harpsichord, an instrument that Bach himself played. In fact, they believe it's very likely that all of his lute suites were meant for this rare and unique Baroque keyboard instrument. Here's Bach's Lute Suite No. 2 in D minor. It's performed for you by guitarist Eduardo Fernandez.

0: Oof, how many calluses do you have to build up so your fingers don't hurt after a work like that? Guitarist Eduardo Fernandez with JS Bach Lute Suite No. 2 in D minor. I'm Melanie Renata, and the musical energy is going to stay lifted with this next work. 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

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I'm Melanie Renata with a little more joy for you. Haydn's 104th Symphony. It just bubbles over with it. It was his final symphony, and whether or not it was intentional, it sure feels like a victory lap. Here's the Pittsburgh Symphony. This is Music Through the Night.

Not just the sound of late 18th century London, but that, Haydn's 104th symphony, that was his grand farewell as well, his final symphony, performed there by the Pittsburgh Symphony, Andre Previn at the podium. 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This work is coming up in the next hour, and it's all because of you. Thank you.

From a very young age, English composer John Rutter had a passion for music. His piano teacher encouraged him to focus his efforts on choral music and composition, and he did. Rutter has published a lot of choral works. Yet, even in his pieces that aren't vocal, still has a musical voice that pulls you in. The strings in this piece basically sing the folk melodies they were inspired by. I'll have this suite for strings in full for you in just about 5 minutes. I'm Melanie Renata. Glad you're here. This is Music Through the Night. There's a Celtic flavor to this work by contemporary harpist and composer Laura Zier. It's called Riverite Rumba. Here's harpist Emily Granger.

the night is just not complete without a little twinkle of the harp. Emily Granger with River Right Rumba by Laura Zare. 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John Rutter preserved old memories and English folk songs and a lot of the music that he composed. Here in his Suite for Strings, you might get a sense of old cowboy movies. He is also conducting here the Royal Philharmonic. I'm Melanie Renata. 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

0: Just gorgeous orchestration by John Rutter, and superb conducting by him as well, as he led the Royal Philharmonic there for his Suite for Strings. The feel-good vibes are going to continue with a string trio in just a tick. I'm Melanie Renata, and this is Music Through the Night.
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0: 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Well, that someone was Beethoven. This is his bright and buoyant String Trio Serenade in D.

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Sometimes you get that late night second wind, and that, my friend, is exactly what I'm trying to fuel for you. Beethoven's String Trio, Serenade in D Major, violinist Anansufi Mutter performing with violist Bruno Grana and cellist Mitislav Rostropovich. I'm Melanie Renata. This is Music Through the Night. And you know, there's a fairy tale opera where music saves the day. It's by composer Jaromir Vinberger. It's called Schwanda the Bagpiper. From that opera, the polka and fugue are shared with you here by the Chicago Symphony.

Wow, wow, wow. Such a dynamic work by Jaromir Vinberger, the Polka and Fugue from Schwanda, the Bagpiper, Fritz Reiner at the podium conducting the Chicago Symphony. 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This piano sonata is indicative of the joy that's coming up in the next hour. Pure merriment made possible because of membership support. Stay with me, and thank you for being with me.

Joy is an act of resistance. Resistance against whatever is trying to dim your light, whatever is trying to bring you down. It takes intention to find joy, to create it for yourself. But if Richard Strauss is of any example, it's that putting the effort in and creating joy where there wasn't any before is totally worth it. You probably wouldn't guess it from the sounds of this music, but when Strauss wrote it, he was struggling to find joy. World War II had caused incredible loss in every direction, and a cultural casualty was the historic Munich Court Theater, a place that Strauss had held very dear. At nearly 80 years old, the destruction of this place nearly destroyed his heart. He considered his entire legacy gone. But then he turned inward, and he found solace in his music and in creating works like this, his Sonatina No. 1, Intentional Joy in Musical Form. This is the third movement from that work, performed for you here by the Armonia Ensemble. I'm Melanie Renata. This is Music Through the Night.

0: Sounds from Richard Strauss near the end of his life and career, still imagining, still crafting. The third movement there from his Sonatina No. 1 in F major from an invalid's workshop. I'm Melanie Renata with some rather gentle brass in just a tick. This is Music Through the Night.
1: Autumn from Vivaldi's The Four Seasons highlights harvest, celebration, and la dolce vita. 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And that's all before you get to the art museums, wine tastings, and cuisine. 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
0: And say you want to travel, but it might just not be in the budget at the moment. 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Check out some interesting sounds with Extra Eclectic. 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Some have referred to this as the French horn equivalent of an operatic aria. There's a real aching beauty found in this work that lay undiscovered until after the death of its composer, Emmanuel Chabrier. It's his Larghetto for Horn and Orchestra, hornist Ronald Janicic performing alongside the Vienna Philharmonic, John Elliott Gardiner at the podium.

hornist Ronald Janicic serving up the soothing side of the brass with the Vienna Philharmonic, the Larghetto for Horn and Orchestra by Chabrier. You're listening to Music Through the Night. I'm Melanie Renata. Thank you for sharing a little time and space with me. You want to keep floating around in those feel-good vibes? I'm happy to oblige. Well, pianist Yul Um Son will keep it going here with a bubbling piano sonata from Mozart, his sixth in D major.

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bright and chipper vibes to help you start to roll off on the right side of the bed today. Pianist Yel Um Son with Mozart's Piano Sonata No. 6 in D major. Wow, you can taste that folk flavor right away, can't you? A creative collection of folk inspiration placed into a work called Wedding Scenes. And, well, we are entering the wedding season, so it's appropriately on the way in the next hour here on your classical Minnesota Public Radio, 99.5 KSJN Minneapolis-St. Paul, bringing music to life with member support. 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Thank you.

Do you have a routine or rituals that help you to stay centered? This weekend served up a bright full moon, the flower moon, and now, as the gibbous starts to wane, you'll have the best view of the moon in these early morning hours. It can be a visual reminder to check in with yourself. This lunar phase is one that invites you to focus on gratitude specifically. So perhaps on this very early May morning, with a nocturne like this coming up to keep you company, take a moment to think about what or who you're grateful for. Maybe write it down, focus on why you're grateful for it all. I'm Melanie Renata, grateful for you. Please stay with me.

the London Philharmonic with London Fields, St. James Park, A Lakeside Reverie by Phyllis Tate. I'm Melanie Renata, so glad to be with you on this first Monday of May. May the 4th be with you. There's some folk flavor this hour. A moment, perhaps, for some introspection. First, a pretty prelude en bourrée by Wilhelm Stenhammer. Here's the Yavla Symphony.

Some deeply Swedish sounds performed there by the Gävle Symphony, Swedish composer Wilhelm Stenhammar's Prelude and Bore. Good morning, I'm Melanie Renata, and perhaps on a day like today, where we've got the waning gibbous moon, the first Monday of May, you want to mark the change of seasons or the lunar cycle with a routine or a ritual, perhaps, some meditation. Maybe you've got a journal you write in. Well, this nocturne by Maria Szmanowska is a pretty good soundtrack for a little morning introspection. Here's pianist Anna Siborowska.

a pretty twinkly piece to just exist alongside this morning. A Nocturne in B-flat major by Maria Shmonotska.

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1: 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Czech composer Bedřich Smetana often injected his music with folk inspiration. This work of his folkishly describes a traditional Czech wedding. It's called Wedding Scenes.

0: from wedding planning to prepping to feasting and celebrating. That music described it all. Wedding Scenes by Bedřich Smetana, the Slovak Radio Symphony, performing. I'm Melanie Renata with the closest thing Tchaikovsky ever made to a cello concerto, coming up in just a minute.
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0: 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Thank you. Peter Tchaikovsky really wanted to craft a cello concerto. He just never got around to it. However, he did come pretty close with this work. This is his Variations on a Rococo Theme, performed for you here by cellist Leonard Rose and the Philadelphia Orchestra. Eugene Ormandy at the podium.

a piece of music by Tchaikovsky that he wrote as a bit of an homage to Mozart, a composer he admired deeply. And it was inspired, of course, by the Rococo era. It was his Variations on a Rococo Theme, his Opus 33. Cellist Leonard Rose and the Philadelphia Orchestra performing. It is 1 minute before 5 a.m. on your Monday morning. 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

It is just about that time of year. City celebrations, parades, block parties. I grew up in a real small town near the Driftless region in Minnesota, a small farm town, and those celebrations could be so cute and quaint. There were things like tractor pulls and cakewalks. You ever hear of a cakewalk? It's sort of like musical chairs, but with baked goods as prizes. And that whole vibe is exactly what you're gonna get here. So get your cakewalking shoes on, Miss Sally's Party, from William Grant Still, later this hour. I'm Melanie Renata. Please stay with me.

Delicate Longing in Every Chord. Guitarist David Russell with Choro de Ciudadela by Agustin Barrios. Good morning, my friend. It is 6 past the hour. I'm Melanie Renata, and this hour is infused with energy, a healthy dose of get up and go for your Monday morning. First, music inspired by a Polish dance called a chodzenie, which means a walking dance. Many composers have drawn from this dance throughout the centuries, and they've crafted works known as polonaise, which is simply French for Polish. Here is Polish composer Frédéric Chopin's Polonaise No. 3.

Pianist Garrick Olson with a Polish dance that carries a military air, hence the name Military, Chopin's third Polonaise in A major. I'm Melanie Renata, and the musical energy stays lifted here with a scherzo by Franz Joseph Haydn, the Haydn Ensemble Berlin, performing with flutist Emmanuel Pau.

0: A little bit of organized chaos to propel you through the start of your morning commute, perhaps. Flutist Emmanuel Pau and the Haydn Ensemble Berlin, Haydn's Scherzando No. 2 in C major. I'm Melanie Renata with a nice bite of Baroque in just a tick. 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

splashes of Telemann's Water Music Overture, the Musica Antiqua Cologne, performing Reinhard Goebel at the podium. Good Monday morning. I'm Melanie Renata, and I sure hope you've got your dancing shoes on. The rest of this hour is going to keep you moving. First, here through a small town celebration, a work all about a cakewalk. The Plymouth Music Series with Miss Sally's Party by William Grant Still.

0: hope you found a spot to sit down as the music ended there. A piece all about a cakewalk. William Grant Still's Miss Sally's Party, Philip Brunel conducting the Plymouth Music Series Orchestra. Keep those dancing shoes on. Some German dances in just a bit. I'm Melanie Renata.
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0: 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Thanks. This piece gives you no warning. You just dive right in to Schubert's set of German dances, violinist Daniel Hope with the Zurich Chamber Orchestra.

0: Some movement for your Monday morning. Violinist Daniel Hope and the Zurich Chamber Orchestra, Schubert's German Dances. I'm Melanie Renata. Thanks for being here. Be good to yourself today. And be sure to be good to your neighbor too, okay?
1: And you probably saw your neighbor this weekend. It was gorgeous outside over much of Minnesota. You were probably raking things up or digging around in your garden, perhaps, maybe enjoying a long walk. I hope you had a great weekend. And thanks so much for waking up to your classical NPR this morning. Steve Sterik is under the weather today. I'm Melissa Owsley filling in. Happy to have your company with, partly cloudy skies across the state at this hour. It's clear, though, in Winona, 55 degrees. In Duluth, some clouds and 57. Here in the Twin Cities, it's 59. We'll peek at your local forecast, bring you a few minutes of news, and, of course, a lot of great music. That is all ahead right here on your classical NPR. In the Twin Cities, that's 99.5 KSJN, Minneapolis, St. Paul, bringing music to life with member support. It's 59 right now in the Twin Cities, not a lot warmer than that today. Highs are expected in the lower 60s. Clear tonight. Colder, lows 35 degrees, gusty winds this afternoon and tonight. And then tomorrow is a cooler day with a high of 52 on Tuesday afternoon. The sun is back out on Wednesday.

0: Music by Respighi from his Ancient Airs and Dances coming up in just a few minutes, right after we head off to Washington for a summary of this morning's news from National Public Radio. It's 6:01.
1: Live from NPR News in Washington, I'm Korva Coleman. President Trump says the U.S. is going to guide stranded ships through the Strait of Hormuz. The Pentagon says it will offer support from the U.S. military, but there's been no explanation of how this will be done. Iranian state media quoted an Iranian leader today who says ships operating in the Strait of Hormuz must coordinate with Iran. He also says any foreign military operating there will be targeted. NPR's Mara Liasson reports President Trump is now making a new claim about the Iran war.
2: He is saying that the war is officially terminated, but he's not ruling out future military action. The war is at a stalemate. It's been that way for some time. The bombing of Iran did not cause Iran to renege on their nuclear ambitions, and they seem to have attained a new power that they didn't have or didn't use before the war began, and that's control of the Strait of Hormuz. There is a U.S. blockade, but the Revolutionary Guard still controls the waterways.
1: NPR's Mara Liasson reporting. Lawmakers in Alabama will hold a special session today to redraw the state's congressional districts. This follows last week's U.S. Supreme Court decision, essentially gutting the Voting Rights Act. One Democratic House member from Alabama could lose his seat to redistricting. From Alabama Public Radio, Pat Duggins reports.
3: Congressman Shomari Figures is up for re-election this November in Alabama. That is, assuming his district is still there. The U.S. Supreme Court ordered Alabama to create a second black House seat in 2023. Now those same justices say race doesn't matter. Figures has said he doesn't worry about the uncertainty.
4: We got elected to represent a certain part of the state of Alabama in District 2, and that's what we spend our time doing. I worry about things that I can control. I do not stress out about things that I cannot control.
3: Alabama's attorney general wants the U.S. Supreme Court to overturn an earlier injunction that keeps District 2's map in place until 2030. For NPR News, I'm Pat Duggins in Tuscaloosa, Alabama.
1: Election Day is now 6 months away, and NPR's Domenico Montanaro reports Democrats are beginning to feel optimistic about their chances of winning control of the U.S. Senate.
5: It was something seen as highly unlikely a year ago. To flip the Senate, Democrats would need a net gain of 4 seats and do it in multiple states President Trump won in 2024. But a souring national environment for Republicans because of tariffs, continued high prices, and an unpopular war in Iran has now put the Senate in reach for Democrats. Several strong Democratic candidate recruits are also providing a boost for the party in places like North Carolina, Ohio, and Alaska, which have all trended red in recent years. Republicans maintain they will retain control even if narrowly, and they're on offense too in states like Michigan, Georgia, and New Hampshire. Domenico Montanaro, NPR News, Washington.
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0: 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Checking sports, the Twins beat Toronto yesterday 4-3. That was after 2 losses to the team on Friday and Saturday. 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

In the first part of the 20th century, Ottorino Respighi wrote three suites of ancient airs and dances, and he borrowed music from the distant past. And you can tell the suite number three from the other two because it's scored for strings alone. That was a movement from that one with the English String Orchestra conducted by William Boughton. That's on your classical NPR. It's 6:08. When Puccini's opera Madame Butterfly, which is so popular now, had its premiere in Milan, the audience hissed and booed. Puccini could see things were bad, so he closed it after one night, made revisions, and he opened it later the same year. The second time around, it was such a hit that there were five encores, and apparently Puccini had to come out in front of the curtain 10 times. Here's an orchestral arrangement of one of the hits from Madame Butterfly. It happens early on when the title character is waiting for her husband Pinkerton to return. And despite the fact that her servant has doubts, Madame Butterfly sort of naively describes their joyful reunion. It's known as One Fine Day, and it's performed here by the BBC Concert Orchestra.

0: One fine day, it comes at the beginning of the second act of the opera Madame Butterfly by Puccini. And in it, despite the fact that others are saying, I don't know about this, she is dreaming of the long-awaited return of her husband, Pinkerton. That was an orchestral arrangement without the voice there of Puccini's aria with Barry Wordsworth and the BBC Concert Orchestra. Music powered by listeners. 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
0: Well, there's something fun for an opera lover, a trip to Italy this fall. Find the details online. 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It's about 59, 60 degrees. How warm will it get today? Maybe 3 or 4 degrees warmer, not like yesterday. 63 for a high this afternoon, decreasing clouds today. Overnight lows 35. Tomorrow, even cooler, a high of only 52 on Tuesday.

The horn player was Ben Goldscheider, and the pianist was Daniel Hill in that Rondo Polonaise by Nicholas von Kruft. That's on your classical NPR at 6:22. 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

0: Written for a royal wedding in Sweden, that was the Drottningholm Suite by Johan Roman, performed by the Uppsala Chamber Orchestra, led by Anthony Halsted. That's on your classical NPR. Matt Heimovitz taught at McGill University's School of Music for something like 20 years, and he is now on the faculty at the University of Minnesota School of Music. He says he was ready for a change, plus, for personal reasons, his girlfriend is from the area. So he's now teaching here, and he basically loves to teach.
1: I love to teach. I constantly learn. I maybe drive my students a little crazy, too, because I'm never complacent about any decisions. I just don't believe in certainty. I don't believe in anything concrete. I believe in constant exploration, experimentation. I like to think of the lessons and the practice room as a laboratory.
0: Here's Matt playing music from the cello suite number 6 by Bach.

If you're walking around the Twin Cities and you see someone who looks like Matt Heimovitz, it actually might be Matt Heimovitz. He teaches at the University of Minnesota School of Music, a new gig for him after being at McGill in Montreal for many years. You just heard him play Bach, the Gavotte from the last cello suite, the suite number 6. That's on your classical NPR. 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

0: That was music by Johann Svensson, The Wedding at Dover, performed by the Iceland Symphony Orchestra. That's on your classical NPR. Coming up in just a moment, we will travel to Switzerland with Franz Liszt, composer of piano music, who wrote a collection called Years of Pilgrimage, and one of those years he spends in Switzerland. We'll go there in just a minute. And that's right here on your classical Minnesota Public Radio in the Twin Cities. We're 99.5 KSJN.
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0: Oh, and the healing power of beautiful weather. You may have noticed that over the weekend. Today's not bad, but it's a lot cooler and maybe some clouds here and there. 62 for a high this afternoon. It's already about 59 in the Twin Cities. Tomorrow's high, with increasing clouds, is 52. Wednesday, mostly sunny, highs again in the low 50s. So I hope you enjoyed that marvelous weekend weather.

When I think of Franz Liszt, I often think of flashy music, lots of challenging technical feats. But I think he's at his most beautiful in quiet moments like that. That's from the collection called Years of Pilgrimage, Book One, Switzerland. That was the Eclogue, played by Jerome Lowenthal. And that's on Your Classical NPR. 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Principal timpanist Eric Ripple takes center stage for a timpani concerto led by conductor Domingo Hindoyan. That's May 28th and 29th. Tickets and information, you'll find that at minnesotaorchestra.org. 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You can find the details and some thank you gifts. That's all at yourclassicalmpr.org, and thank you. Here's a piece that was premiered in the city of Vienna at a ball that was dedicated to painters and sculptors and musicians of the city. And the idea was to kind of represent the vibrant creative atmosphere of Vienna during the late 19th century. Composer of choice, Johann Strauss Jr., and his Artist Life Waltz performed here by the Vienna Philharmonic.

0: That was music from the city of Vienna, the Vienna Philharmonic Orchestra, Johann Strauss Jr., the composer, and from his many waltzes, that's the one called Artist's Life. The conductor was Willy Boskovsky. It is just about 7 o'clock. 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The loss doesn't go away. It's something that we face every year. And you know what? You have been great about stepping to the plate with support. Thank you so much for doing that. Opportunities abound on day one of the drive. And a beautiful weekend we had in the Twin Cities today. I'll call it a beautiful day. Why not? It's going to be a little bit cooler than it was yesterday. Highs this afternoon about 63 degrees, which means we've not too far to go. Overnight lows should be around 35, clear to partly cloudy skies. Gusty winds this afternoon and tonight. And for Tuesday, Wednesday, we're in the 50s. In fact, Tuesday and Wednesday look for highs of only 52 degrees. So I hope you enjoyed that weekend weather. 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I'm Melissa Owsley in for Steve Sterrick today. We'll bring you just a few minutes of news from National Public Radio. Then I'll be joined by Julie Amacher with more information about programming and membership and lots of great music. We'll get things started with a humoresque by Dvorak. That is all coming up in just a moment. Right now it's 7:01, which means the news is next.
1: Live from NPR News in Washington, I'm Corva Coleman. The Pentagon is denying Iranian reports that Iran struck a U.S. warship in the Strait of Hormuz. This news comes as President Trump says the U.S. will help guide ships through the strait. The strait is also blockaded by Iran. Pakistan's foreign ministry, meanwhile, says the U.S. has flown 22 crew members of a seized Iranian container ship to Pakistan. NPR's Dia Hadid reports U.S. forces seized the ship in April, citing a violation of the U.S. blockade of the strait.
2: Pakistan's foreign ministry spokesman, Tahir Andrabi, says the 22 crew members will be handed over to Iranian authorities. He says their container will be backloaded to Pakistani waters and returned to its owners. Andrabi says this is being coordinated, quote, in tandem with the support of Iranian-American officials. The U.S. and Iran have both been trying to assert control over the strait, a key shipping route for oil, gas, and fertilizer. Dia Hadid, NPR News.
1: Hamas will be holding leadership elections in the coming weeks. That's according to an official with the militant group who spoke to NPR. Abu Bakr Bashir prepared this report.
3: Hamas will hold a secret vote within the next 10 days to elect a new leader of its political wing. A Hamas official told NPR he spoke on the condition of anonymity because he was not authorized to speak to media. Israel killed the two previous leaders of Hamas during the Gaza war. Naming a new leader is seen as a sign of political recovery for the group. In Gaza, there are more signs of recovery. The court system says it is resuming work for the first time since the beginning of the war. And in one town in Gaza, a new mayor and municipal council are taking over from the previous Hamas-appointed council. It is the first time Hamas is handing over any kind of power since taking control of Gaza nearly 20 years ago. For NPR News, I am Abu Bakr Bashir.
1: In the U.S., Republican-led states are moving very quickly to redraw congressional maps in time for this year's midterm elections. This comes after the U.S. Supreme Court ruling last week gutting the Voting Rights Act. The act was passed to end Jim Crow policies that kept black and brown voters from casting ballots, especially in the South. Dominic Whitehead is with the civil rights group, the NAACP.
4: Not even 24 hours after the Supreme Court decision was made, the governor of Mississippi announced immediately that he would have a special session to begin to redraw lines for Supreme Court seats there. We saw it in Alabama, who started their special sessions. We see it in Tennessee, who started their special session on Tuesday.
1: And Louisiana's governor has suspended U.S. House races in that state so the legislature can draw a new map. That's even though Louisiana voters have already started casting ballots in early voting. This is NPR.
0: That's news from National Public Radio on your classical NPR at 7:04. I always like to peek at the sports page, and this morning I see the Twins beat Toronto yesterday 4-3. That's after two losses to the team on Friday and Saturday. And in basketball, the Timberwolves play the San Antonio Spurs tonight at 8:30 in Game 1 of the Western Conference semifinals. Support for news comes from the Lilly Endowment, a private foundation supporting NPR's coverage of religion and spirituality, and Jarl and Pamela Mohn, focusing on civil liberties, foster youth, public radio, and the arts.

0: You know, once you know this story, it's hard not to tell it. According to his autobiography, it was in the 1930s when a Supreme Court Justice, William O. Douglas, and a fellow law school professor from Yale were riding the New Haven Railroad, and they found themselves inspired by a sign in the bathroom. It said, passengers will please refrain from flushing toilets while the train is standing still within the station house. And they thought it paired beautifully with the melody and rhythm of the piece you just heard. That was the Humoresque No. 7 by Dvorak. Who knew? With the Vienna Berlin Ensemble on your classical NPR. Good morning. I'm Melissa Owsley. 8 minutes past 7 o'clock. And look who's up bright and early this morning. Hey there, Julie Allmacher.
1: Hey, thank you for having me this morning, Melissa. And I have to tell you, I've never heard that story before.
0: Okay, well, you
1: I've
0: never
1: been
0: know.
1: Here almost 30 years, and I've never heard that story before about the Humoresque by Antonin Dvorak. I am thrilled to be here this morning with Melissa Owsley because it's our spring member drive. 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
0: So many reasons to support. The main reason is what you hear on the radio, and we have something special coming up later this week. Julie, you know all about that. It's a program called How to Hold On, Songs of Comfort and Solace.
1: Oh, and we're going to hear from Melanie Damore here a little bit later on this hour. So Melanie Damore put out a recording of that title, and we had a special album release party here last September. Lots of folks came to learn about the recording, to hear from Melanie, who's so inspirational. And we thought, you know what, this would make a wonderful special that we can put on the air and share with people during Mental Health Month, which is May. And so you're going to have a chance to hear that a couple of times this month, and it's coming up later on this week. And it's very inspiring, as is Melody's music, as you'll hear in just a little bit.
0: So think about that. 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
0: Whether it's time for joy and celebration, time for peaceful reflection, you can find all of that. 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

0: Edward Elgar wrote a number of pieces that are connected with kids, and sometimes it was his own childhood. I'm thinking this morning of a pair of suites called Wand of Youth, and they date back to when he and his siblings would write and act out plays. You can kind of get a sense of their collective imagination by looking at the names of some of the pieces. That was Moths and Butterflies from one of those suites performed by the New Zealand Symphony, conducted by James Judd. 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
0: Also on today's show, chamber music by Robert Schumann and music by Duke Ellington and Granados. That's all coming up during PT from 1 until 3 on your classical NPR in the Twin Cities. That's 99.5 KSJN. Decreasing clouds today, highs around 63 degrees. It gets a bit windy this afternoon and then gusty winds tonight when lows dip to 35 degrees. Tomorrow in the Twin Cities, guess what? Highs of only 52. Here's an oboe concerto by Handel. Bruce Haynes is joined by the Philharmonia Baroque Orchestra.

0: Bruce Hain played the oboe with the Philharmonia Baroque Orchestra in the Concerto No. 3 by Handel. 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That's when Minnesota Public Radio got started. Here we are in, 2026, on day one of our spring member drive. Thanks for coming in this morning.
1: I'm happy to be here. Day one of 5 days where we have a very big goal to reach. $550,000 by the end of the day on Friday. 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
0: Kathleen in St. Paul says, I love the news, music, stories, and so much more. 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
1: And he's got a new recording that you're talking about later.
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1: this week.
2: It's going to be on New Classical Tracks this week. And it's an artist that he's known for years, but just never, you know, got around to making the recording. And he talks about why on this week's episode of New Classical Tracks, which comes your way Wednesday morning.
1: Okay, for now, we'll settle for Beethoven, Not So Bad. He is the leader and pianist with the Mahler Chamber Orchestra in the Rondo from the Concerto No. 1.

0: The last movement from the Piano Concerto No. 1 in C by Beethoven. That was Leif Ove Andsnes, who is playing the Piano Concerto No. 3 by Beethoven in Lisbon, London, and Bamberg this month. But today we'll have to settle for that, I would say, great recording, where he also led the Mahler Chamber Orchestra. That's music funded by our generous listener members today on Your Classical NPR. And if you weren't listening just before it started, he's out with a new recording that focuses on music of Gerd Feit, a Norwegian composer, and Julie Amacher. I guess his sister also sings on a couple of tracks.
1: Yeah, it's the first time they have ever performed together and made a recording together. And she's quite a bit younger than he is. I think he said like 13 years younger. Mm-hmm. So they didn't really grow up together, you know what I mean? By the time she was old enough to do anything, he was off doing his own thing. So it's really fun to hear that chemistry.
0: That's coming up this week on New Classical Tracks. You can find it online a little later in the week. Right now, we'd love to have you go to yourclassicalmpr.org to become a member or to renew your membership. It is day one of our spring member drive, and it's great to have you along today.
1: Yeah, together with your support, we can reach a very big goal in the next 5 days. 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Now, don't get distracted by the big number. 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And many of you have helped to make up the loss from this past year, so thank you for that. 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
0: We heard from Cara in Grand Forks at the Air Force Base in North Dakota, and she said, my son is 12 years old. He loves classical music. He's been listening his whole life, and that Your Classical NPR is the only radio station he enjoys. It inspires him to play piano music, and it makes him interested in learning percussion. I love that. Thank you so much for letting us know about your son, 12 years old and going strong in the world of music. Thanks in part to the chance, the opportunity to listen anytime he wants to classical music on the radio.
1: Oh, he must have loved that Leif Ove Andsnes Beethoven concerto. I was going crazy. Melissa and I were just listening to that going, isn't this amazing? We have people who do the programming here and really thoughtfully approach it. I mean, we are not, we're not focused on algorithms here. The music that you hear works because people who value it choose to support it, and often with a monthly gift. 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You know you're always a member in good standing. 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
0: I have a confession to make.
1: Uh-oh.
0: For a long time, I chose to give annually. I wanted to be, you know, thinking about it each year, how much I wanted to give. And sometimes I would forget because I got so many notices, I wasn't sure. And you know what? Last member drive, I said, this is ridiculous. I am not going to stop listening to Minnesota Public Radio. In fact, with my colleagues at NPR News and their ability and intention of capturing all that was going on, I said, this is super ridiculous. So I finally became a sustaining member of NPR. After how long? Let's not talk about it, please. So if this defines you at all, if there's something that resonates with you that you've been listening, you've never joined, or you give annually and you just thought, sustaining, I don't know, I can't. It's easy to unsustain. It's not a lifetime sentence. It's something you make the choice about today at yourclassicalmpr.org.
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0: 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Emily in Eden Prairie says, I donate because you folks are part of our daily life, in happiness, in sadness, in silly and serious. NPR is part of our family experience. Three generations have appreciated and enjoyed NPR. Thank you. Well, thank you, Emily in Eden Prairie. I appreciate that vote of support this morning and that financial support as well. Julie, I'm going to let you talk about the piece that's coming up next.
1: Yeah, we mentioned new classical tracks with Leif Ove Andsnes. Well, Melanie Damore has also been featured on new classical tracks because she put out a recording called How to Hold On, Songs of Comfort and Solace. And last fall, we had a wonderful event here where we celebrated the release of that recording. And we thought, wow, this is so awesome. Let's turn this into a program that everybody can hear. So what's it about? Well, these are challenging times to be a human being on this planet, and at a time when everything around us feels disconnected and divisive, how do we hold on? Well, Melanie Damore addresses that in the music that she's written on her recording called Songs of Comfort and Solace. We'll hear that Thursday night at 7 o'clock in a one-hour special. And here's a little taste of it right now with the ensemble Vocal Essence and Melanie Damore. It's called Sending You Light on your classical NPR.
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0: That voice belongs to singer-songwriter Melanie Damore. She describes herself as a vocal activist. And her song called Sending You Light was recorded not all that long ago, right here at the studios at Minnesota Public Radio. She was joined by the Vocal Essence Ensemble Singers. That's on Your Classical NPR. Hear more of that in a special program on the air Thursday evening at 7 o'clock, How to Hold On, Songs of Comfort and Solace. You'll be able to find it online as well. That's on Your Classical NPR in the Twin Cities. 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
0: 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Anton Armstrong, conductor of the St. Olaf Choir, joins Dwight Gillick on the podium. You can find details at magnumchorum.org. In the Twin Cities, look for highs today of about 63 degrees. Overnight lows are in the middle 30s. 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On May 16th, there will be an event in Minneapolis marking 60 years of preserving handwritten books in libraries worldwide. Details at hmml.org. Here is a little bit of Haydn from the Symphony No. 97. The last movement is played by the Royal Concertgebouw Orchestra under Sir Colin Davis.

0: When Haydn arrived in the city of London, this was around the year 1790, he was already very famous, and he said, "My arrival caused a stir throughout the city. I was in all the newspapers for 3 days in a row, and everyone who was anyone is keen to meet me. I have dined out 6 times, and I could accept an invitation every day, but of course I have to think first of my health and second of my work." And so he did keep his focus. That was from one of his London symphonies, number 97, just the last movement this morning on Your Classical NPR with Sir Colin Davis and the Royal Concertgebouw Orchestra. Good morning to you. I'm Melissa Owsley in for Steve Sterrett today, and I am joined by Julie Amacher because it's day one of our spring member drive.
1: Yeah, it is day one of 5 days, and we have a big goal to achieve, $550,000. 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
0: Nancy in New Prague says, "Factual news is more important than it has ever been. 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
1: 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Mm-hmm. And now it can keep you company while you're outside doing your gardening. That's what I was doing over the weekend. I know it's dangerous before Mother's Day, but I did plant a few pansies, and I am so happy.
0: Okay.
1: Oh my gosh, those little pansies are just smiling at me every time I look out the window. Maybe you were doing the same thing. 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And we're encouraging that right now at yourclassicalmpr.org or 1-800-227-2811.
0: Yeah, the tulips are just looking beautiful. Not in my yard, in my neighbor's yard.
1: Yeah, me too. I walk around the neighborhood to see who planted tulips.
0: Do a tulip count. But those flowers cheer us up. 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
0: 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Pretty happy. I mean, it's not like the weekend was, but we see highs today in the lower 60s. That's not so bad. It's about 56 right now. The winds may pick up this afternoon if you plan to go for a walk or run or bike ride. Keep that in mind. Overnight lows, well, they're going to dip to 35 degrees, and then tomorrow will be cooler than today with a high of 52 on both Tuesday and Wednesday. 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
2: Live from NPR News in Washington, I'm Korva Coleman. The Defense Department says that U.S. Navy-guided missile destroyers have transited the Strait of Hormuz, and they're now operating in the Arabian Gulf. That's another name for the Persian Gulf. U.S. Central Command says because of this action, two U.S.-flagged merchant vessels have also successfully transited the Strait of Hormuz and are on their way. The Defense Department says this is part of Project Freedom. That's what President Trump called this effort yesterday in an online post. Iran has threatened to attack military ships operating in the strait. Earlier today, the U.S. military denied Iranian claims that it had hit a U.S. Navy ship. The Pentagon says it will withdraw 5,000 U.S. troops from Germany. NPR's Mara Liasson reports.
3: The pullback of 5,000 U.S. troops does not seem to be based on national security considerations. Instead, it's because President Trump is angry at German Chancellor Friedrich Merz for saying the U.S. has no real strategy for the war in Iran. Germany, unlike some other European countries, has supported the U.S. war, allowing the U.S. to use Germany's military bases. There are currently about 38,000 U.S. troops in Germany. Defense experts say the U.S. needs them there to run U.S. bases and stage operations in the Middle East. Mara Liasson, NPR News.
2: Two drug companies have asked the U.S. Supreme Court to block a lower court's decision that restricts access to a drug used for medical abortions. NPR's Rob Stein explains.
4: The drug companies Danco Laboratory and Gen BioPro asked the Supreme Court to immediately restore access to the drug mifepristone through the mail. The emergency request came after a federal appeals court on Friday blocked sending the drug through the mail after a telemedicine consultation with a doctor. The decision requires an in-person doctor visit to receive mifepristone, one of two drugs used in medical abortions. Most abortions are now done this way. In their request to reverse that decision, the drug companies say the appeals court decision had, quote, unleashed regulatory chaos, unquote. Rob Stein, NPR News.
2: Several states are moving to redraw their congressional districts after the U.S. Supreme Court opinion last week. It gutted the Voting Rights Act that was created to ensure that Jim Crow policies could not stop black and brown voters from casting ballots, mostly in the South. Lawmakers in Alabama are opening a special session today to consider redrawing a new congressional map. And Louisiana's Republican governor has suspended U.S. House races in an effort to redraw districts. That's even as Louisiana started early voting, and some people have already cast ballots. This is NPR.
0: That's news from National Public Radio on your classical Minnesota Public Radio. It's 8:04, and support for news comes from the estate of Joan B. Kroc, whose bequest serves as an enduring investment in the future of public radio and seeks to help NPR produce programming that meets the highest standards of public service in journalism and cultural expression.

0: That was part of a suite that Gabriel Fauré composed with a little girl in mind, known as Dolly. And there are six sections. The one you just heard is called the Kitty Waltz, and it was played by the Boston Symphony Orchestra, conducted by Seiji Ozawa. That's on your Classical Minnesota Public Radio. I'm kitty owner Melissa Owsley.
1: Me too.
0: With another meowie person on the other end, Julie Amacher. And Julie joins me today because it's day one of our spring member drive. And we had a preview drive on Saturday during Saturday Cinema, which went great. Thank you so much if you took time to join on Saturday. If you didn't and you're scratching your head and thinking, maybe it's time, well, the door's open, no questions asked.
1: Mm-hmm. Join us. 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
0: 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So that's what we're hoping you will do this morning. 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

0: A dance from a ballet by Aram Khachaturian. That was the Hollywood Bowl Orchestra, led by Alfred Newman, on your classical NPR. Composer's Datebook coming up in just a minute. On today's date, 1953, we'll end up in New York City with a piece by Elliot Carter. John Burridge has all the deets. That's in just a moment. And it's here on 99.5 KSJN in the Twin Cities, where the weather forecast says we'll see highs around 62 today, lows tonight 35, and then don't put the coats away yet. Highs Tuesday, Wednesday are around 52 degrees. The week is pretty much looking dry. Hey, it's the Spring Member Drive, and we need your support to reach the goal of $550,000 in 5 days. We are about to enter the second year without federal funding. That loss doesn't go away. It's something that we're facing each year, and it means that listener support matters more than ever. And you know what? You have really understood that message. 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And thank you so much.
1: This is the Composer's Datebook for May 4th. I'm John Burge. On today's date, in 1953, at New York's 92nd Street Y, the Walden String Quartet tackled the difficult first string quartet of American composer Elliot Carter. Carter's quartet was as densely packed with ideas as a page from James Joyce, an author the composer cited as an influence. But writing for the Herald Tribune, composer Virgil Thompson gave the work this glowing review. The piece is complex of texture, delicious in sound, richly expressive, and in every way grand. The audience loved it. That same year, Carter's quartet won first prize in the International String Quartet Competition in Belgium, a contest Carter entered almost as an afterthought. He said, "My first quartet was written largely for my own satisfaction and grew out of an effort to understand myself." To escape from the distractions of New York, Carter retreated to the desert near Tucson to write it. No one had commissioned the quartet, and Carter initially feared its complexity would baffle performers and audiences. His next quartet, equally challenging, won a Pulitzer Prize. Complexity would characterize Carter's music for the next 50 years, although the composer himself insisted that fantasy and invention, rather than difficulty for its own sake, had always been his goal. Composer's Datebook is produced by APM, American Public Media, in conjunction with the American Composers Forum, reminding you that all music was once new.

Here is music of a local composer, David Evan Thomas. He calls this piece Morning Meditation, and it's performed by another local musical hero, pianist Sonia Thompson.

0: The recording is called Transformations, and it's all music by David Evan Thomas, who has made the Twin Cities his home for many years. Maybe he's a friend of yours. In this particular recording, the featured pianist is Sonia Thompson, and she played his piece called Morning Meditation. Perfect title for that on your classical NPR. It's 20 past 8. I'm Melissa Owsley with Julie Amacher, and this is day one of our Spring Member Drive. Thank you so much for listening this morning. Perhaps this is the 121st time you've listened to this station and you've never been a member of NPR. We don't know that number, but we're here to invite you to join us on day one of the Spring Drive.
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0: 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Anita in Edina, thank you for that vote of support. It came along with a financial contribution, and we appreciate that. We are, frankly, talking about your money this morning. Let's just be honest, right?
1: Yes. Thank you to Anita and also Dorothy in Eden Prairie. She says, you're the soundtrack to our daily lives. We listen throughout the day and into the night. We appreciate all that you do. Do you appreciate the fact that Your Classical NPR is here at the touch of a button? It is, because other people have been supporting it for nearly 60 years. 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
0: And we can pretty much promise that you'll feel great knowing that you're automatically providing consistent support that brings the music to everyone around you. You know, as you drive to work and you look at the people around you, first of all, do they listen to classical music? I don't know. Maybe not. Not everybody loves classical music. Second of all, if they listen, do they give? I don't know either. Maybe not. But those are two things. The first thing you're already doing. And the second thing we're saying, you know, if you're there listening, please make a contribution. Because as a sustaining member, that support means that we'll be here for you all the time. That also means that when news gets crazy, we have people at NPR News that can provide up-to-the-minute information and reliable, trusted information. So those are a couple of reasons for you to become a member today at yourclassicalmpr.org.
1: I was thinking about something that Steve Sterik often says. He's out sick today. He's going to be back, though. He just texted me and said he's on the mend. But he says, you know, not everybody loves classical music. If they say that, it's just because they don't know it yet. They haven't found the right piece that really strikes their fancy. And if you keep listening, all of a sudden you're going to go, oh my gosh, I heard that in a movie, or I know that piece, I didn't even realize it, or wow, that's an incredible pianist. All things that you're going to be hearing yet throughout this morning, and reasons for you to make a contribution. 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
0: 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It's by Johann Altenburg, and the performance features a group called the Wallace Collection.

Seven trumpets and timpani is the instrumentation that Johann Altenburg had in mind when he wrote that concerto. It was played by a group called the Wallace Collection, led by John Wallace. On your classical NPR, where support comes from Lovin' Lake Country, where spring brings the rush of the waterfall season along with Minnesota's North Shore. LovinLakeCounty.com has planning information for spring waterfall getaways up north. That's Lovin' Lake County. It is 8:31. 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Thank you for your support today on day one of our spring member drive. I'm always curious to see what pianist Yuja Wang is up to, and lately she seems to be leaning toward the role of pianist slash conductor. She's playing with the Mahler Chamber Orchestra, Mozart and Prokofiev and Chopin. No, Mozart, excuse me. Chopin and Prokofiev. So that's kind of interesting. Here she is with a conductor in music by Ravel. Let's try the last movement from the Concerto in G major.

0: The last movement from the piano concerto in G major by Maurice Ravel. That's the one for two hands. And it was played by Yuja Wang with conductor Lionel Brongier and the Zurich Tonhalle Orchestra. That's on your classical Minnesota Public Radio. A bit of energy for your Monday morning. It is coming up on 8:36. I'm Melissa Owsley and for Steve Sterrick today. And Julie, when my alarm went off at 4:30 this morning, I thought this cannot be the time that I have to wake up, and now I'm just full of energy thanks to the music. I'm glad I woke up.
1: Well, it's funny you said piano, you know, for two hands, reminding people that Ravel wrote a concerto for one hand, but I got to tell you, Yuja Wang sounds like she has about eight hands right on that piece. It's insane. Such a crowd pleaser and such a great reason to wake up on this Monday morning. It's the Spring Member Drive. 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
0: James in St. Paul says, we pay more for everything these days, and the quality of those things continues to go down. I'm quoting, meanwhile, NPR just gets better and better, and yet my sustaining membership hasn't increased. So James said, you know what? Time to change that. I really appreciate the daily coverage from all over the state and region, the in-depth reporting, and the great music on the current and on classical. Always there for me when the news is too much. James, thank you for that. And yes, costs do rise, and James understands that. If you're a sustaining member, you've been giving maybe $5 a month for a while. We appreciate that, but this might be time for you to say, maybe it's time for a little bit more. You decide. We don't do that for you.
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0: Julie, you and I have been around classical music for a long time, and they say listening to Mozart makes you smarter. So
1: we're brilliant.
0: Theory,
1: we must be brilliant.
0: We should be very smart. Here's a little bit more, just in case you're lagging.

0: one of the great pieces for violin, viola, and orchestra, in this case, the Sinfonia Concertante by Mozart. That was Vladimir Spivakov, the conductor and violinist with Moscow Virtuosi, and playing the viola was Shlomo Mintz. That's on your Classical Minnesota Public Radio. In the Twin Cities, we are 99.5 KSJN. 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
0: Yeah, sometimes that's just the perfect idea. Right now, you're listening to the music on the radio with music by Hugo Wolf coming up in just a moment. Twin Cities forecast today says temps will be pretty steady in the lower 60s. Tonight's low goes down a bit, as into 35 degrees. It'll be windy overnight. And then tomorrow, a cooler day than today and certainly than what we had over the weekend, but dry. Highs Tuesday, Wednesday, 52 degrees. Here's the Italian Serenade by Hugo Wolf, performed by the Brodsky Quartet.

0: Steve Sterik, the usual host for Monday Morning, is under the weather today, and I'm sure he's bummed to miss that piece because it has some great viola parts. That's the Italian Serenade by Hugo Wolf. Did you know that Steve plays viola and has a lovely singing voice, too? Today, you heard the Brodsky Quartet in that music on your classical NPR, A Ray of Sunshine, this morning. As you listen to the music, I'm Melissa Owsley with Julie Amacher, a host and program director. She's your guide for new classical tracks, and you're in bright and early today. Thanks for coming in, Julie.
1: Yeah, I'm happy to be here. I'm thinking about Steve because he just performed with the Minnesota Bach Society in a live broadcast that we did here on the radio. It was an all Vivaldi program. They played the Four Seasons and some other things, and we're going to rebroadcast that on the summer solstice. So you'll get to hear it on Sunday afternoon. Is that June 21st, I think. So we're super excited. And now when you listen to that again, you'll get to go, oh, I hear Steve's viola. There it is.
0: I hear that viola. That's right. Thank you so much for listening this morning. It is great to have your company on your classical. And I'm wondering what brought you to the music this morning. Is it something you do on a regular basis? Is it something you've discovered recently? Is it something that would you say you kind of have a passion for classical music? I'm guessing maybe you do. If yes to any of the above, well, we are about to enter our second year without federal funding. The loss does not go away. It's something we're facing every year, and it means that listeners like you, we're leaning on you to support Minnesota Public Radio, not to overextend yourself, but to say, you know what? I'd like to give $5 a month. I'd like to become a sustaining member for the very first time. That would be terrific at yourclassical.npr.org.
1: I love it when our listeners make their contributions and share some comments with us. Ed and Beth in Plymouth did that recently. In fact, they had a list of comments, so many we had to pare them down a little bit for you. First of all, they say this is the best classical station in the country. Well, of course, I'm going to agree with that. The announcers are very knowledgeable. All right, I agree with that too. And then they say I can test drive music for my own collection, which is, you know, yeah, try it before you buy it. 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And finally, we create a sense of community through shows where you can request a piece of music like Theme and Variations, and where someone can remember high school band and request a trombone concerto or a double bass concerto. 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

Promenade, also known as Walking the Dog by George Gershwin. That was Andrew Litton and the Dallas Symphony Orchestra on your classical NPR. In the early 1990s, Mark O'Connor was asked to teach at an inner city camp in Nashville, and he hadn't done much education outreach before, and he was nervous about how to keep the kids, they were 8 to 10 years old, engaged. So he decided he would ask for their help in naming a piece he'd just written. He gave them each a slip of paper, he played the piece, and then asked them to write down a title. There were some great ideas, he said, and the one that stuck was Butterfly's Day Out. For Mental Health Month, it's our pick for this morning, and it's coming up in just a minute. That's here on 99.5 KSJN, Minneapolis-St. Paul, bringing music to life with member support. 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Yaniv Segal is the conductor. That's the classicalmusicproject.com. In the Twin Cities today, look for highs of about 62 degrees. It's 61 right now. Overnight lows, 35. It'll be windy tonight and tomorrow cooler than today, but still dry, a high of 52 on Tuesday afternoon.

0: Named by a kid at a camp in Nashville in the early 1990s, Mark O'Connor was there, and he played the tune and said, "What do you think I should call this?" And one of the kids suggested Butterfly's Day Out, and so that's where it landed. Mark O'Connor played the mandolin. He's also a fiddle player, but there was mandolin with his friends, Yo-Yo Ma. You've heard of him. He played the cello, and Edgar Meyer, double bass. That's on Your Classical NPR. That's our Mental Health Month pick for the morning. Throughout the month of May, at this time of day, you'll hear something that we think kind of helps you feel good. Mm-hmm. I'm Melissa Owsley, along with Julie Allmacher today.
1: Yeah, and it could be the most beautiful thing you've heard all day. John Burge likes to say that. So I said, John, we're going to make that a thing. So we made it a thing. I love that piece so much. And it just is such a perfect piece for this time of year, too, when all of a sudden you might just see a butterfly fly by. And it just reminds you that all is right with the world. And that's why we're here today, Melissa, is to remind listeners how they can ensure that all is right in the Your Classical NPR world. 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
1: And then it's like, I have to pay how much to renew my driver's license?
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0: It's kind of hard to put a price on the 24/7 access you have to music from around the world, not to mention the local live performances, Minnesota Orchestra Friday nights, which of course I love and I get to host each week, the education resources for young musicians that you can find online. 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Yes, I do want to put some kind of price tag on that, and I'm getting started, so I'm going to try $5 a month. I'm going to grab that t-shirt, that cool-looking t-shirt by the local artist, and I'm just going to be on my way and see how this feels. 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
1: 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NPR News is a voice of reason, and the current keeps me feeling knowledgeable and updated. 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I feel like, for me, that's kind of a palate cleanser on the weekend. And then every morning, I got to wake up with Kathy Werzer and NPR News. I got to know what's going on, at least a little taste of it. 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

Yeah, speaking of Mental Health Month, that piece by Bach always helps me out. That's the air from his Orchestral Suite Number 3. It was played by the Orpheus Chamber Orchestra on Your Classical NPR, with thanks to Barbara in Bloomington, who says classical music is what helps me get through these turbulent times. I've always loved classical music, but I love it even more now. 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My buddy Julie Amacher was saying that's one of the pieces that was played when my husband Bruce and I were married, I'll just say many years ago. So, hey, now what I have queued up is a Caprice waltz for piano and strings that Saint-Saëns wrote to honor the marriage of her friend who played the piano. She was a student of Franz Liszt, the sister-in-law of the composer Ambroise Thomas, and the subtitle of the piece is a reminder of why it was composed. It's called Wedding Cake. Stephen Huff is the pianist.

0: That was a Caprice Waltz called Wedding Cake by Camille Saint-Saëns. It was performed by the City of Birmingham Symphony Orchestra with pianist Stephen Huff, who is no stranger to the Twin Cities. He's been here many times and happened to know he'll be in Winona on Sunday afternoon, June 28th, to kick off the Minnesota Beethoven Festival. His program includes Schubert, Brahms, Stockhausen, Beethoven, Schumann, and at the very end, his own arrangement of music from the movie Mary Poppins. Guess what? We'll be there with a live broadcast. That'll be on Sunday, June 28th at 3 o'clock. English pianist Sir Stephen Huff. I'm Melissa Owsley, along with Julie Amacher this morning on day one of our spring member drive. Julie, it's great to have you. You look a little tired. Were you outside yesterday working all weekend in the beautiful weather?
1: Yes and no. I did some gardening on Saturday and Sunday. I just went for a long walk and soaked up the sunshine. It was wonderful. I hope you got to do that too.
0: I did. It was a great weekend. And today, not so bad. It's going to be cooler for a few days this week, but we take what we get, right?
1: Yeah, that's right. That's exactly what we do. Somebody over the weekend said to me, I used to fret about the weather, and then I realized I have no control over it. I'm like, it took you 65 years to realize that.
0: Here's something you can control, and that is your relationship with Minnesota Public Radio. Number one, thank you so much for being a listener. We really do appreciate that. We're here this morning, the two of us, because it's day one of our spring member drive when we reach out to you and say, it is listener members who fuel the music that you hear every day on the radio. Our spring member drive this year is looking to reach the goal of $550,000 in 5 days. Yes, it can be done, but perhaps not without your support.
1: Mm-hmm. 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And Tammy says, you know, I'm donating because I've been an NPR News and a Your Classical NPR listener for a long time, but I hadn't donated. 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And if you're one of those people who loves Christmas music, you know, you can get it year-round on our holiday stream. So there you go. We try to please everyone.
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0: 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You're asking me to give money. 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

0: If you play or played in a band, wind ensemble, you probably recognized that piece of music. That was the first of the two suites for band by Gustav Holst, who was trained as a trombone player. The performance featured members of the North Texas Wind Symphony, and that's on Your Classical NPR, where music is supported by our listener members and by Chorus Polaris, now rehearsing for their May 10th performance of Beethoven's Ninth Symphony with the Mississippi Valley Orchestra. More information at choruspolaris.org. I'm Melissa Owsley, joined by program director, host Julie Amacher on day one of our spring member drive. Julie, we need to reach the goal of $550,000 in 5 days.
1: We can do that one contribution at a time. I know it sounds like a very big number, and it is. And that's because, you know, we have this ongoing challenge left by federal funding cuts. We're about to enter NPR's second year without federal funding. That loss doesn't go away. It's something we're going to face each year. And the good news is listeners have stepped up and have really helped to close that gap this year in year one, and we thank you. But as we're looking to year two now, we have to stay ahead of the game. 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
0: Here is an overture by Emil von Reznicek that got a second life when it was used to accompany a radio show called Sergeant Preston of the Yukon.

used for a radio show and then a TV show on CBS in the 1950s, Sergeant Preston of the Yukon began life as the overture from an opera called Dona Diana by Emil von Reznicek. That was the Royal Scottish National Orchestra, conducted by Lance Friedel. That's on Your Classical Minnesota Public Radio, member-supported and supported by History Theater, presenting Courting Harry, the journey of Chief Justice Warren Burger and Justice Harry Blackmun from their roots in St. Paul to the Supreme Court. It opens May 16th, historytheater.com.

0: That is music from an opera that's coming to Minnesota this summer with Julia Bullock in the title role. Our friends at the Lake of the Isles Music Festival, Alexandria. Today you heard the March of the Toreadors from Bizet's Carmen with the Orchestra of the Bastille conducted by Myung-Hwan Chung. That's on your Classical Minnesota Public Radio. Julie Amacher. Just a few more minutes with you before we're off to more music by C.P.E. Bach and then Mindy Ratner and Aaron Kane, keeping our listeners company on day one of our spring member drive.
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0: We would love, love, love to hear from you this morning. 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Miriam listens in Alexandria. She says, I believe this honest, down-to-earth service needs to continue. 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
1: Thanks to Emily in Bloomington. 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I listen to the current and NPR news in the car and the classical streams while I work. And she says my toddler loves the Rock the Cradle stream. So thank you so much for all you do. Thank you, Emily, for supporting. I always think like I got through the entire
0: you did so beautifully
1: 3 hours without
0: three hours,
1: stumbling and getting tongue-tied.
0: Apart.
1: But good thing this is my last chance to ask for your support today. 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
0: Emily mentioned her toddler. 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Thank you so much for doing that. It's a great idea. And of course, you're making those fascinating discoveries about what your children can do with language and with, I don't know, you name it, with physical movement. And thank you so much for making music part of their soundscape. 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
0: 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Oboe, very difficult instrument to play. Not to mention that, but you have to figure out how to keep your reeds usable and at their peak when you make a performance, a live performance, or when you have a recording. I think things were in place for Albrecht Meyer, who's joined here by Berlin Baroque soloists in the third movement from an oboe concerto by Carl Philipp Emanuel Bach.

Albrecht Meyer in the last movement from an oboe concerto by C.P.E. Bach. That's on your classical NPR 99.5 KSJN, Minneapolis-St. Paul, bringing music to life with member support. Robin in Bemidji says, I'm a longtime listener and intermittent donor. One thing I would share with those hesitant to chip in as sustainers is that every time I've had to decrease or suspend my membership, I have never felt any pressure or guilt in doing so. Doing so is way easier than switching phone providers, and you are thanked for the time you donated, not pestered to continue. 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And thank you so much for that support. We do appreciate it. I'm Melissa Owsley. And here's an overture by Rossini.

0: Not only did Gioachino Rossini know how to write an opera, he knew how to write an overture. Raise the curtain. Nobody did it quite like Rossini. That was the overture to La Cenerentola, taking the story of Cinderella and kind of turning it on its head. Fritz Reiner conducted the Chicago Symphony Orchestra. I'm Mindy Rattner. It's a pleasure to be with you on this Monday morning. And I have company, my newest colleague.
1: Hi there.
0: Aaron Kane. It's so great to see you in person.
1: It's great to see you, too. It's great to listen to Rossini with you. That guy really knew his way around a ta-da,
0: you think?
1: Didn't he? Yeah.
0: And you know your way around public radio listening, right?
1: Well I mean, I do. I've been a public radio fan for as long as it was radio when I was growing up. That was radio, was public radio. And so I am native into the manner born, I guess you'd
0: and
1: say.
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0: On this spring membership drive, our goal is to get $550,000 in pledges in just 5 days. This is,
1: that's ambitious.
0: This is my, you can see my eyes have opened a little bit wider.
1: Take it from me.
0: It's a lot, but it's totally manageable as long as the people who love the music and know where to find it step up and do what needs to be done. Now, Carol in Northfield says, I've been a member since about 1975, and I have no idea how long I've been a sustainer. What's important is that NPR sustains me. Carol.
1: That is beautifully said.
0: Thank you so very much. And if you feel the same way, well, now would be a great time to make your pledge of support.
1: Make the reason that you listen the reason that you donate, just like Carol did. Carol talked about being sustained by being a sustainer. And that really is what it's all about. It is many coming together to make something greater than the sum of its parts. That's what music is. That's what a community is. That's what public radio is. And that's what this community can do. Time and time again, we've seen it. We've seen people stepping up and doing the right thing, as Mindy said. And it's time again. It is time for you to make that contribution at Your ClassicalNPR.org.
0: Now, of course, what you're here to support is not talk about money, right? It's the music. So I have just the thing on a Monday morning. Emmanuel Crivine conducting the Lyon National Orchestra in Gabriel Fauré's Masque et Bergamasque.

0: Oh, I just love that music. The Masque et Bergamasque by Gabriel Fauré. The Lyon National Orchestra was conducted by Emmanuel Crivine. I'm Mindy Ratner. I'm joined this morning by my colleague Aaron Kane, and we're here to talk to you about something really important.
1: Yes, indeed. And I'm thrilled to be here. I'm thrilled to be able to make the case. But what's even more thrilling than that, I think, is that we have the chance to get feedback from our listeners during these times.
0: Exactly.
1: The comments that we receive have a way of encapsulating our message, I think sometimes better than we could ever hope to do. And that is the case, certainly, with Alan from Alexandria, who made a gift saying, "Classical music is like a breath of life for the soul. My contribution is, at least in part, like the breath of life for MPR and classical music. 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Those are his words, by the way.
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1: That's right. And don't forget to pick up your year-round Minnesota State Parks vehicle permit when you donate $15 per month or more. It's great to start seeing those showing up on dashboards.
0: Oh, for sure. And I know you're new,
1: yes,
0: relatively new here. You have no idea how popular that state parks permit has been.
1: I'm beginning to get an inkling, and for good reason, too. I mean, a day like today, too, walking outside with the May breezes blowing and sunshine. I mean, it's I think that the arrival of May is definitely heralding something important here, weather-wise and also with a membership drive.
0: Indeed. 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
1: And just a reminder of how all of this works. 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
0: And I'll say something else, and that is there's a comment from Barbara in St. Louis Park. I don't know her, but I can say that she and I have something in common, and that is I'm an equal opportunity listener. She says, "I'm a longtime supporter of public radio. 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There you go.
1: That's great. 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Like I said, they're making the case so well. 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
0: 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Get us off to a good start. Some music by Harold Arlen on your Classical MPR. Angèle Dubois and La Pietà have recorded a very familiar tune.

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0: Gosh, wasn't expecting a whole step there at the end of Harold Arlen's iconic tune, Over the Rainbow from The Wizard of Oz. Angèle Dubaud conducted La Pietà. 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
0: Some music by Robert Schumann on this Monday morning. Daniel Barenboim and the Berlin Staatskapelle with the third movement from Robert Schumann's Symphony No. 1, music perfect for this season. It's called Spring.

0: the third movement from the First Symphony by Robert Schumann, the one called Spring. Daniel Barenboim conducted the Berlin Staatskapelle. I'm Mindy Rantner, sitting in for Steve Starick this morning, and I have company. Aaron Kane is with me.
1: Hi, I am here with you, Mindy, and here to remind everybody that together, Minnesotans, help this thrive. 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
1: 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And Mindy, when I hear that symphony, I always think about how when Robert Schumann wrote it, it was wintertime. He didn't write the spring symphony in the spring.
0: Well, that's...
1: He was writing what he needed. He was writing what he was longing for.
0: Well,
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0: It's like me lusting for the garden in February.
1: Exactly.
0: I just need to get my hands in the dirt. I need to pull weeds. I need to do a little planting. I just need that. And of course, everything is frozen and covered with snow. Of course, that's what you're
1: It might be a little bit too early, but you're not going to be deterred. Exactly.
0: Absolutely not. 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You can help us make it.
1: That's right. And what really matters is that you're taking part. When you think about it, you're taking part by listening. You're taking part by caring about the music. 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
0: 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It comes from a work for orchestra by Josef Förster called In the Mountains. This is Sunny Day.

0: Hermann Boehmer and the Osnabrück Symphony Orchestra with music by Josef Förster from In the Mountains. That was Sunny Day. 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
0: 10:51 on this Monday morning, the first day of our member drive here at Your Classical NPR. Felix Mendelssohn, you know, wrote a song without words. Well, he wrote many songs without words. And there's this one called May Breezes.

0: May Breezes, one of the many Songs Without Words by Felix Mendelssohn, in a recording by Sir Andras Schiff. I'm Mindy Rattner with you on this Monday, and it's so nice to have the company of my newest classical colleague, Aaron Kane.
1: It's so nice to be here and to listen to Mendelssohn with you. That really sounds like what it is, that piece, doesn't
0: yep.
1: it? I can just picture
0: sure
1: a lake and a day like today, essentially, which is a great day to pledge your support for public radio.
0: Bingo.
1: Yes. I mean, is there a finer day than a day with nice May breezes? You know, I'm picturing a radio in my scenario, of course,
0: yeah,
1: outside
0: of course,
1: by
0: of
1: that
0: course.
1: Lake. It has to be that way. 800-227-2811 is the number you can call from your cell phone by that lake, by that radio. Or you can, with that same cell phone these days, because technology, you can go to yourclassicalnpr.org as well. From that scenario, from that lovely May breeze scenario, it's all inclusive. That is how you can make all of this happened for everyone in your community.
0: You know, I keep hearing again and again from people, listeners just like you, who say, you know, the classical music really gives me something that helps heal from life. Life has been a challenge in these last few months, and there's something soothing about the music, like those May breezes. That's the feeling I got, that it was almost like a caress. 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
0: We need to get off to a good start on this first day of our spring member drive. It's going to last for 5 days. That's it. And we have to raise more than $500,000. So we need to really get a jump on things on this Monday morning. Some music by Florence Price. This is called Adoration.

sounds almost like a benediction, adoration by Florence Price in a recording by the Isidore String Quartet. It's coming up on 11 o'clock. This is Your Classical Minnesota Public Radio, 99.5 KSJN Minneapolis, St. Paul, bringing music to life with member support. A great big hint on this first day of our member drive here at Your Classical MPR, a great opportunity for you to support the classical music that's so important to you. We have partly sunny skies, mostly sunny skies. It's all a matter of degree, I suppose. 61 degrees in the Twin Cities right now. That's about as warm as it's likely to get. With decreasing clouds later, northwesterly winds picking up at 10 to 20 and dropping the temps tonight. Little music by Antonín Dvořák. This is A Festival March.

0: Dvorak always loves the triangle. He uses it a lot, and you could hear it in that festival march. David Zinman conducted the Rochester Philharmonic Orchestra. You're smiling.
1: Well, of
0: Aaron
1: course.
0: Kane.
1: I mean, I never really made that connection with
0: true?
1: The triangle before, and I think, would that festive march be quite as festive without a triangle in it?
0: And the answer is no.
1: Probably not.
0: And would you have been able to hear it at all without member support of public radio?
1: Well, we know the answer
0: probably
1: to that.
0: Probably not.
1: Yeah, probably not.
0: Probably not. So, a gentle hint on this first day of our spring membership drive is that you can be a member. 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
1: Whether it is a joyful time, a festive time for celebration, or whether it's a time for peaceful reflection, for healing, Your Classical NPR is here for you in all of those scenarios and many more besides. And that was especially true this past winter on this May day. I've been thinking about that, of the change of the seasons.
0: Oh, and for sure. This was your first winter in Minnesota.
1: It was my
0: right?
1: first winter in Minnesota.
0: Yeah.
1: Now, full disclosure, I grew up in Iowa, so
0: I
1: felt like I was always rehearsing for a life in Minnesota. I thought I was partially prepared, a dress rehearsal.
0: I stressed the partially.
1: Yeah, partially. It's never quite the same as a performance, but I felt, you know, it wasn't that shocking. And what was amazing, though, was to see how everyone how winter people behave in the winter, which is they are undaunted. They support each other. They are still a very strong community. Winter, what winter? That's what I experienced when I first came here, and that really made an impression on me. And I couldn't help but think of how that translates into public broadcasting as this means for a community to understand and support itself. And so if it sounds like I'm describing you, and then of course it does, then I think it's time that you made that contribution a little bit more real, a little bit more meaningful for your community at yourclassicalmpr.org or at 800-227-2811.
0: And what you say, Aaron, really puts me in mind of kind of one of my favorite things to say at membership time, and that is to talk about good cultural citizenship.
1: Mm. Yeah.
0: Or in this case, let's just say, I mean, the thing that we learned this winter was about neighborliness.
1: Yes.
0: So be a good cultural neighbor. Not everybody can afford a membership in Minnesota Public Radio. You know, we don't charge a certain amount, but sometimes it's just out of reach. And you can help. You can be a good cultural neighbor by making the contribution that you know you can afford to give at yourclassicalmpr.org or 800-227-2811. We have a moment yet, so please do think about that. I want to remind you also, since, Aaron, you were talking about reflection,
1: yes.
0: A place you might like to reflect would be one of the many Minnesota state parks.
1: Yes.
0: And we have on offer, it's really gotten to be a thing for Minnesota Public Radio, the year-round Minnesota State Parks vehicle permit. With sustaining membership of $15 a month or more, you can select the parks permit as our thanks to you. So think about it. Do it. Let's do more music.
1: I completely endorse that.
0: Okay. Now, we just heard some Dvorak. One of the great supporters of Dvorak in his professional life was Johannes Brahms.
1: Brahms was his sustainer.
0: Yes, Brahms was his sustainer. You are absolutely right. So think about that as we listen to a movement from the Serenade No. 1 by Brahms. It's marked Allegro Molto. And this, by the way, is today's Daily Download.

0: The Allegro Molto movement from the Serenade No. 1 by Johannes Brahms. The Belgian Radio and Television Philharmonic Orchestra, conducted on this Monday morning by Alexander Rabari. It's 11:21. I'm Mindy Ratner. Aaron Kane is with me. And you know, if you've been listening to public radio for a while, you probably know when there are two of us, we mean business.
1: We do mean business. 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
1: Okay, Mindy Ratner, are you ready
0: for
1: a thought exercise? So imagine that there was a video streaming service that you like to watch movies on. I don't know, it might rhyme with Netflix or something. And imagine that you just decided, you know what?
0: I don't
1: feel like supporting them this year. I haven't really enjoyed anything I've watched on that. Do you think you'd still be getting the movies? No, they would not let you do
0: you
1: that.
0: Think?
1: But we do. We come to you without a paywall. We come to you for free whenever you want or need us. And we ask for you to show your support. We don't demand it just so you can listen in the first place. And I think that is a crucial difference and a key part of what makes public media a treasure.
0: Absolutely. Absolutely. 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You'll also find information about gifts, and there's the Minnesota State Parks vehicle permit for a monthly sustaining contribution of $15 or more. You can get that. And there's a t-shirt floating around somewhere, and I don't know what other. I actually have not had time to look at the webpage to check those out. You can do that at your leisure, but don't set it aside. Be sure to take care of the business of supporting public radio right now.
1: I confess I'm kind of obsessed with the national parks gift because I'm starting to see it show up on windshields.
0: State parks,
1: yes.
0: Yeah. There are so many of them.
1: Right,
0: and
1: yeah,
0: some
1: exactly.
0: Wonderful, wonderful parks.
1: And also, it's not just for spring either. I learned that coming here, which is that, you know, people aren't going to wait for spring to go to the state parks. Like, they're going to go, which is wonderful to see. It's very meaningful to folks in this state. And that is something that to be really proud of. And you can show that pride and that support with your gift of support at yourclassicalmpr.org.
0: In fact, you put me in mind of my very first state park visit, which was when I first got here more than 40 years ago. It was New Year's Day.
1: Wow.
0: And a journey with some friends to Interstate State Park to go cross-country skiing on New Year's Day. And it was cold and it was beautiful, just beautiful. Anyway, think about that image or someplace you'd like to go to visit in the next year with your parks permit. And we're going to hear some more music this time by Antonio Vivaldi, Avi Avital, front and center with the Venice Baroque Orchestra.

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0: the third of four Norwegian dances by Edvard Grieg. 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
0: precisely
1: what makes it
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0: 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That's all I'm going to say about it right now.
1: Okay.
0: But that's the fun of it. I love hearing new things, or things that are, anyway, new to me, even if they've been out there in the great beyond for a while. And I love having a shared listening experience. I am, you know, in the room, friends, with you, listening to the music that we all love so, so much. 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
1: 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I think we can feel it on both sides of the radio, so to speak, that the importance. And also that feeling that you get when you're listening to something that is new to you, and it just comes out of nowhere like a bolt of the blue, and it happens to be exactly the thing that you need to hear at that time on that day. 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
0: Now, I want to share a comment that came from Ellie in Bloomington. She says, "Your Classical MPR has been my go-to station as a way to wake myself up calmly on the way to work and relax after a busy day on my way home. I can't think of a better way of supporting you all than this." So
1: I can't think of a better thing to say.
0: Be inspired by Ellie. 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Okay, this is a piece of music I have, I think, not heard before, by a composer, a Cuban composer named Damaso Perez Prado. He was a 20th century composer, band leader, pianist, arranger, and he's the guy who made the mambo really hot. And what do you think he called this tune? Que rico el mambo.

And I misspoke. It's music I have heard before, but never played quite like that by Sarah Willis and the Havana Horns, a tune by Damaso Perez Prado called Que Rico el Mambo. And we settle into more standard classical repertoire with this from Tchaikovsky's First Piano Concerto.

0: The Flying Fingers of Shanghai-born pianist Haochen Zhang with Dima Slobodenyuk and the Lotte Symphony Orchestra, the third movement from Tchaikovsky's Piano Concerto No. 1. 12:51 on a Monday afternoon, coming up at 1 o'clock. It's Performance Today, but we have some business to transact before then. I'm Mindy Ratner. Aaron Kane is with me.
1: And I'm still catching my breath after that Tchaikovsky.
0: I know.
1: You might have to give me a second. That was pretty amazing. Yes, we are definitely here with you to remind you how it all works, essentially, to remind you about why it works, how it works, and why all of that matters. This service, public media, is built for you, and it's built with you. 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
0: Don't just take it from us. Barbara in Bloomington says, classical music is what helps me get through these turbulent times. I've always loved classical music, but I love it even more now.
1: That's right. And yeah, it's a great thing to become a sustaining member of a service like this, because it's one of those rare things in life that you don't have to think about anymore once you do it.
0: Exactly.
1: There's not a long list of things like that, I think you will find. But you just pick up the phone just once, or just go to the internet just once, and you'll never have to wonder when it's time to renew. Your sustaining membership is always up to date.
0: It takes care of itself. It's
1: how many things can we say that about, honestly?
0: Not too many. YourClassicalMPR.org is the website you can go to get signed up as a sustainer, or you can call us at 800-227-2811.
1: And whether it's joy that you come here for celebration, for something festive, for something really invigorating like that Tchaikovsky we just heard, or if you need something peaceful, if you need to reflect, if you need healing, if you need calm, those are a lot of adjectives right there, a lot of nouns too, and we have all of that and more. 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
0: And especially with the disappearance of every single penny of federal funding about a year ago, it becomes more and more important, I think, to think of this as radio on the honor system.
1: Yes, exactly.
0: Just think about that for a moment, and you don't have to give a lot. It's the fact of the giving, not the amount, that makes a difference. And when you and your neighbor and your colleague and, you know, your uncle, when everybody does a little bit, it makes, I don't know, it adds to kind of a joyful feeling that you are in community with a lot of other people who love classical music just the way you do.
1: It doesn't just make it work, Mindy. It makes the fact that it works more meaningful. It makes it mean more that many people are coming together, that many people are pooling their resources and their passions to make something extraordinary. You can do that now at yourclassicalmpr.org.
0: And we're going to end this hour. Aaron, first of all, I want to say thank you so much. We're going to end this hour with a recording by the late Michael Tilson Thomas and the San Francisco Symphony.

No one quite like the late Michael Tilson Thomas conducting the San Francisco Symphony in the finale from Igor Stravinsky's The Firebird. 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Yaniv Siegel, conductor. The Classical Music Project.com. A very pleasant Monday. Things are going to cool off tonight and for the rest of the week.

Her name was Grażyna Bacewicz. She was a multi-talented musician born in Poland in 1909, adept on violin, piano, and at composition. In the 1930s, she played first violin in the Polish Radio Orchestra. Making music was such an important part of her life, not even war stopped her. She was part of an underground concert scene that continued in Poland during World War II. And she was a prolific composer, writing more than 200 pieces. From APM, American Public Media, this is Performance Today. I'm Valerie Kaler. Coming up, a piano quintet by Grażyna Bacewicz in concert later in this hour of PT. That quintet, On the Way, in concert. And from that same performance, we'll hear what was maybe a surprise encore, a Duke Ellington tune. Right now, here's Duke Ellington's Black Beauty, played on violin and French horn.

Duke Ellington's tune Black Beauty, arranged and played by violinist Elmira Darvarova and French horn player Howard Wall. From APM American Public Media, this is Performance Today. I'm Valerie Kaler. She was born with the name Alma Schindler in Vienna in 1879. By all accounts, Alma Schindler was a remarkably creative young woman. And she grew up in a city that was full of artists of every stripe. Writers, painters, actors, architects, musicians, philosophers, and composers. Even as a teenager, Alma Schindler was a fixture of Vienna's artistic circles. She was an excellent pianist and was becoming a composer as well. And then, Alma Schindler met the famous conductor and composer Gustav Mahler. She was 22 years old. He was 41. 4 months later, they were married. Gustav wrote long letters to his wife, including one that said, quote, "The role of composer falls to me. Yours is that of a loving companion and understanding partner." In her diary, Alma wrote the words, "I have been firmly taken by the arm and led away from myself." Let's hear a song she wrote in her early 20s before she met Gustav Mahler. It's called In My Father's Garden, a song about three beautiful young women asleep under an apple tree as their beloved men are going off to war. Most publications name the composer as Alma Mahler, but when she wrote this song, her name was Alma Schindler, a song called In My Father's Garden.

In My Father's Garden, a song by Alma Schindler. Well, that was her name when she wrote the song, but today she's better known by her married name, Alma Mahler. Soprano Elise Kalavertz and pianist Mariana Shirinyan made that recording. In My Father's Garden, a song about three beautiful young women sleeping under an apple tree as the men they love are going off to war. Words by poet Otto Hartleben. Music by Alma Mahler. She lived an extraordinary life. As a teenager growing up in Vienna in the 1890s, she was already an excellent pianist and a composer. When she was 22, she married composer and conductor Gustav Mahler. He convinced her to stop composing. Although, when Alma became disenchanted with Mahler a few years later, he suddenly took a great interest in her compositions and even got her songs published. Alma Mahler outlived Gustav Mahler by more than 50 years. She was married twice more and spent the last quarter century of her life in this country, living in Los Angeles and New York. Lived until 1964. Pianist and composer Alma Mahler.

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1: Béla Bartók's Only Opera tells the kind of love story that is so far-fetched, yet still taps into basic, relatable human emotions. It is Opera Week for Thomas Sundergaard and the Minnesota Orchestra. 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That's on your classical NPR. There is music by Richard Wagner on that program, too. 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This new adaptation of the beloved classic celebrates the transition from girlhood to adulthood, running now through June the 21st. Tickets? That's at GuthrieTheater.org.
0: Here's the up-and-coming American pianist Angie Jong in concert at Steinway Hall in New York City. She's playing a wonderfully Spanish piece by Spanish composer Enrique Granados, the first from his collection called Goyescas.

0: In 1911, Spanish composer Enrique Granados wrote a set of half a dozen pieces for solo piano. He called the collection Goyescas, inspired by the paintings of Spanish artist Francisco Goya. It's more of a general concept. There's not a one-to-one correlation between a particular painting to a particular piece by Granados. We heard number one from Goyescas. Pianist Angie Jung gave that performance at Steinway Hall in New York City, playing, of course, a Steinway piano. Thanks to our friends at Steinway & Sons for sharing that recording. In a moment, music by an incredible woman from Poland. 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
0: 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Grażyna Bacewicz was a multi-talented musician born in Poland in 1909, a professional violinist and pianist and composer. In the 1930s, she played first violin in the Polish Radio Orchestra. Making music was so important to her that not even war stopped her. She was part of an underground concert scene that continued in Poland during the Second World War. And when a car accident shattered her pelvis and forced her to stop her concert career, she just doubled down on composing, wrote more than 200 musical works. Let's hear a piece she wrote in 1952. Pianist David Fung and the Verona Quartet are on stage in Clemson, South Carolina. This is the Piano Quintet No. 1 by Grażyna Bacewicz.

Piano Quintet No. 1, music written in Poland in 1952 by Grażyna Bacewicz. That piece, like much of her music, not played very often these days. But she was a key figure in the Polish music scene from 1930 to 1970. And she was incredibly productive. She wrote more than 200 pieces, including that Piano Quintet No. 1 we just heard. David Fung played piano alongside the Verona Quartet in concert in Clemson, South Carolina. And to quote John Cleese, now for something completely different. Although this was actually from the very same concert. At the end of the evening in Clemson, the Verona Quartet played this encore, Cotton Club Stomp by Duke Ellington.

Cotton Club Stomp by Duke Ellington. The Verona String Quartet gave that performance when they appeared at the Lillian and Robert Utzi Chamber Music Series in Clemson, South Carolina. There are so many terrific concert series around this country, and here on PT, we are lucky to feature highlights from the best of the best. There are not many series like the Utzi. Founded and run by Mickey Harder and her husband, Dr. Byron Harder. The series is named for Mickey's parents, by the way. Since 1986, the Utzi Chamber Music Series has presented concerts that are free and open to the public. No cost for a ticket, no matter how big the star is who's appearing. They've never charged a penny for tickets. And no reserve seats. It's general seating. Always glad to share highlights from the Utzi Chamber Music Series in Clemson, here on PT. 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

0: 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And thanks so much. In the Twin Cities tonight, it'll be colder and some clouds. Overnight lows around 35 degrees, gusty winds at up to 30 miles per hour. Tuesday and Wednesday, highs are expected only to reach the lower 50s, tomorrow with some clouds, and Wednesday under mostly sunny skies.
1: Robert Schumann wrote this when he was dealing with the fact that the world saw him as Mr. Clara Schumann. From APM American Public Media, this is Performance Today. I'm Valerie Kaler. In 1842, Clara Schumann was a celebrated pianist, went on a major concert tour, and her husband, Robert, came along. One night, someone politely tried to make conversation, said something like, "Oh, you're the husband of that excellent pianist. And what do you do?" Robert could not take it. He went home and consoled himself by writing music, including this. It's on the way from a concert at the Spoleto Festival, USA. This piano quartet by Mr. Clara Schumann. He was the husband of a great pianist, not a half-bad composer himself. Here's a movement from the Fantasy Pieces for Clarinet and Piano by Robert Schumann.

Robert Schumann wrote several collections of short works that he called fantasy pieces. We just heard Fast and with Fire from his Fantasy Pieces for Clarinet and Piano. Todd Levy played the clarinet and Elena Abend was at the piano. More Schumann ahead. From APM American Public Media, this is Performance Today. I'm Valerie Kaler. So glad to have you along for today's musical discoveries. Maybe you've experienced this before. You're chatting with a group of friends, and you find out that you're all big fans of the same thing. Maybe an author, or an obscure composer's music. Or hey, maybe you're all devoted to a particular brand of wool sock. No judgment. Nothing bonds people together quite like sharing a common fandom. And some people choose to commemorate their appreciation with a group name. This next American string quartet got together back in 1995. And as they all thought about what to call themselves, they realized they were all fans of the 20th century Spanish artist Joan Miró. Their group name came easy after that discovery. To this day, the Miró Quartet says they're inspired by Miró's surrealist paintings that seem to draw on the realms of memory, dreams, imagination, and fantasy. Here's the Miró Quartet in concert in West Palm Beach, Florida, with cellist Clive Greensmith joining in for this performance of the final movement of the string quintet in C major by Franz Schubert.

0: The final movement from the string quintet in C major by Franz Schubert. That piece is usually played by an existing string quartet who bring in a cellist friend to play the second cello part. That's exactly what we just heard. The Moreau Quartet and their friend, cellist Clive Greensmith, gave that concert in West Palm Beach, Florida. A concert presented by the Chamber Music Society of Palm Beach. Franz Schubert wrote that quintet in the fall of 1828. He was 31 years old, sent the piece off to his publisher, who gave no response at all. Didn't think it was worthy of comment. Franz Schubert died only 2 months later. That quintet wasn't played in public for another 2 decades. The string quintet in C major by Franz Schubert, one of dozens of his works that he never had the pleasure of seeing or hearing played in public. Impossible music from Wahoo, Nebraska, on the way in a moment. 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
0: It was 1946. In addition to being a young, aspiring American composer, Howard Hanson was in love with a young woman named Margaret Nelson. In fact, he proposed to her, but she didn't give him an immediate answer. While she was considering his offer, Hanson sent her a present, a recording of a sweet piece he'd written and dedicated to her. That romantic gesture went over very well. The two got married and were happily married for 35 years, right up until Howard Hanson's death in 1981. Let's hear this musical marriage proposal by Howard Hanson. This concert was in Hunter, New York, Robert Mano conducting the Wyndham Festival Chamber Orchestra in the Serenade for Flute, Harp, and String Orchestra by Howard Hanson.

0: American composer Howard Hanson wrote that in 1946 as a musical marriage proposal. After hearing it, his dear Margaret said yes. The Serenade for Flute, Harp, and String Orchestra by Howard Hanson. We heard it from a concert in Hunter, New York. Ava Ding played solo flute, Jacqueline Carrod played harp, and Robert Mano led the Wyndham Festival Chamber Orchestra. That concert presented by the Catskill Mountain Foundation. Howard Hanson was born in Wahoo, Nebraska in 1896. As a teenager, he'd already set his sights on being a composer. He later remembered being ridiculed by an older musician who lived in New York City, who asked him, "Why do you waste your time at futile efforts in composition?" That fellow had the idea that it was impossible for someone from a small town in Nebraska to write good music. Well, Howard Hanson got the last laugh. He had a brilliant 40-year career as a composer and educator, and he won a Pulitzer Prize. And he even turned that insult into something fun in his life. When he was in his 80s and still composing, Hanson told this story. "My wife will say to me, 'What are you going to do now?' And I'll say, 'I'm going upstairs to waste my time in futile efforts at composition.'" Howard Hanson composed up until his death at the age of 84 in 1981. Coming up, music by Mr. Clara Schumann. 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How to hold on. How do you hold on in the storm? Melanie Damore has explored this idea through song for much of her career. She's a singer, a composer, and a vocal activist. And as she puts it, her voice is a weapon of mass connection. I'm Julie Almacher. Join me for How to Hold On, Songs of Comfort and Solace from APM. 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
1: 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That's May 28th and 29th. 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
0: 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Let's hear a piece written by Robert Schumann at a time when he was known by a lot of musical folks as Mr. Clara Schumann. Clara Schumann was among the great pianists of her day. She had a huge European tour in 1842, and Robert went along with her. At the parties after every concert, she was the center of attention, while he was off to the side. And one night, someone politely tried to make conversation with him. Said something like, "Oh, you're the husband of that great pianist, Clara. And what do you do?" Robert Schumann felt insulted. And worse, after Clara's next concert, he wasn't even invited to the after party. He couldn't take it. He went home, left Clara on her own for the rest of her tour. Robert consoled himself by writing chamber music. He had a tremendously productive 6 months. Robert Schumann wrote 5 major works that are all played and loved to this day, including the piece we're about to hear. This concert was part of the Bank of America Chamber Music Series at the Spoleto Festival USA in Charleston, South Carolina. The Piano Quartet by Mr. Clara Schumann.

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0: the Piano Quartet in E-flat Major by Robert Schumann. We heard it from a concert at the Spoleto Festival USA in Charleston, South Carolina. Stephen Prutzman played piano, Alexi Kenny violin, Ayani Kozasa played viola, and Paul Wianco played cello. 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
1: Valerie is back tomorrow at 1 with more Performance Today. And tomorrow, Bruce Liu plays Chopin's Fantasy Impromptu in C-sharp minor from Orchestra Hall in Minneapolis. 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Tomorrow on Performance Today at 1 here on your classical Minnesota Public Radio. We are at 99.5 KSJN Minneapolis, St. Paul. We bring music to life because of member support, and thank you for that member support. It is 61 degrees in the Twin Cities, and that'll be our high for the day. We might get a degree or two warmer, but that's pretty nice. Colder, mostly cloudy this evening, mid-30s. That's below the normal. And tomorrow, cooler with a high in the lower 50s. That's tracking below normal as well, and lower 50s Wednesday. That is the pattern we're in. And then somebody asked me, do you think that we're done with frost? Well, it looks like we're not. I'm no meteorologist, but it looks like a bit of frost Wednesday night into Thursday, entirely possible. But right now, 61 degrees in the Twin Cities at 3 o'clock on a Monday, May 4th. I'm Tom Quinn with the music. 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Well, it is Mental Health Month, May, and every weekday afternoon at this time, you're going to hear music that we hope invites you to pause, take a breath, and enjoy the mental space the music creates, made possible by your support. Today, Tobias Picker provides that moment of space.

0: Old and Lost Rivers by Tobias Picker. We heard the Houston Symphony and Christoph Eschenbach conducting. That is our mental space piece for today, Monday, May 4th. It is Mental Health Month, and all month long, at this time, we're going to bring you music you can step into and take a breath. And that is really a gorgeous piece. Bonnie North is with me this afternoon. I'm Tom Cran. Happy to welcome you back.
1: Thank you.
0: This is so important, this member drive we're doing. You have come back from retirement to help us out.
1: I have. I got the call last night, and I was like, yes, sign me up.
0: Good.
1: Because this is so important. This member drive makes it possible. Each member drive makes it possible to continue to bring music like that. And yes, that piece was exquisite. Is it?
0: Yes.
1: I felt that I was floating down that river.
0: Yeah.
1: And just, I found myself taking that deep, deep breath and just exhaling. And if you felt the same way, well, you know where to come. You come to your classical NPR. You come right here to find it. Yourclassicalnpr.org is where you can also go to support it. And together with all of our support, we can meet the ongoing challenge left by federal funding cuts. You
0: That's
1: know, we're
0: right.
1: in the, we're about entering into the second year now.
0: Yes.
1: Without federal funding.
0: Elimination, we should say. Cuts, yes, but eliminated.
1: Elimination.
0: Yeah.
1: And it's a loss that we have to make up every
0: That's right.
1: year. We're doing really, really well with everyone stepping up. We need you to
0: know,
1: do that.
0: I know, it's remarkable.
1: It is
0: wonderful.
1: Remarkable,
0: yeah.
1: And it makes me just kind of quell.
0: Yeah, yeah.
1: You know,
0: yeah.
1: Because it's just so lovely to hear from people who call 1-800-227-2811, who go to yourclassicalnpr.org and say, yes.
0: Yes.
1: Yes, this is so important to me, my life, to our state and our region. Yes. So take that deep breath that you just heard from the Tobias Picker piece and then exhale into making a phone call. 1-800-227-2811, yourclassicalnpr.org. If you prefer not to talk, you're still in that kind of zen zone.
0: Mm-hmm.
1: You can just go to the computer and do it that way.
0: Absolutely. More and more, the majority of people are doing it online at yourclassicalnpr.org. You know, your support keeps this music free, independent, here for everyone, no paywalls. That's the way this works. And what does that especially is a sustaining contribution that also helps us with the, you know, next year, as we say, and here we're at the next year without the federal funding. Well, we still have to make that up. But if you become a sustainer, then you're there every year and you're just helping to do that automatically. And that would be great. So it's something we'll face every year, but you don't have to worry about it if you become a sustainer and it just happens.
1: That's right.
0: That's nice.
1: I was going to say, you can join James in St. Paul, who says, you know, we pay more for everything these days. Meanwhile, NPR just gets better and better, yet his sustaining membership hasn't increased, so it was time to change that.
0: Oh, nice.
1: So, you know, he said, thanks for the great work and shout out to all of the services. Always there. Always there. So join James and so many others. If you're already a sustaining member, thank you so much. But if you're not, think about it. $5 a month, $10 a month, whatever fits into your budget.
0: Yeah.
1: It's great for us and it's also great for you because you can set it and forget it.
0: That's right. You set it and forget it. You don't have to worry, did I renew that? You don't have to find the checkbook and a stamp. I mean,
1: and
0: these are things we don't have around much anymore, right?
1: That's right. Stamp. I had to find one the other day. I didn't know where it was.
0: Exactly.
1: Yeah. And you know, you can still choose every year. You can choose a thank you gift
0: That's
1: if you
0: right.
1: wish.
0: That's
1: so,
0: right.
1: you know, you don't lose out on that either. And there's a lot of great things on yourclassicalnpr.org. Just take a look. Just head over there. But make that contribution, or if you prefer, call 800-227-2811. And Tom, what are we going to get into next after Tobias Picker? It's going to be something good.
0: It is something good. It is this from Tchaikovsky's Second, the Andantino, and it's the Czech Philharmonic and Semyon Bischkov. To continue in that vein.

0: Semyon Bishkov, the Russian conductor, who spent a fair amount of time in the U.S., then in France, Buffalo, New York, the Orchestre Paris, how's that for a resume, and then the Czech Philharmonic for the last 10 years, where he recorded all of the Tchaikovsky symphonies. And he said it was a fascinating project to him. He thought the combination of the Czech Philharmonic being what it is, and the orchestra's country having its Western traditions and belonging in the West, as well as the East, would create a very interesting approach. But he said, after all, Tchaikovsky is universal. So, there you go. From the Second Symphony, the Andantino, Czech Philharmonic, Semyon Bishkov, on your classical MPR. I'm Tom Cran, and Bonnie North is here with me. And I'm very excited to have you back.
1: And I'm so thrilled to be back. Thank you so much for welcoming me to the shift.
0: More than welcome.
1: And thank you for listening. And thank you for calling 800-227-2811 or going to yourclassicalmpr.org. Because, of course, this is day one of our spring member drive. And we are looking to raise $550,000 in 5 days. And so the best part about that number, Tom, is that not any one person has to do that.
0: That's right. That's
1: we do exactly it brick right. by brick, dollar by dollar, bit by bit. And it's the kind of thing where everybody's input is important. Everybody's counts. And that's one of the things I love about public radio and about public media in general is that everybody counts.
0: Yes.
1: Everybody has a voice. Everybody has something to say. Everybody has a way of participating in it and using the service and contributing to the service. And so we're hoping that you will contribute to the service right now, going to yourclassicalmpr.org, calling 800-227-2811. The very nice people at the other end of that line will take your details.
0: They want to talk to you.
1: They do.
0: Yeah.
1: Yeah.
0: That might be different than some of the calls you made today at work, right?
1: Exactly.
0: You may have had to call people at work and they didn't want to talk to you, or they weren't happy that you called.
1: That's right.
0: And this is the opposite. So you know, toward the end of your day, maybe you need some of that in your day. Go right ahead. 1-800-227-2811 or yourclassicalmpr.org. And Bonnie, you mentioned $550,000 in 5 days. Doing it brick by brick is a great way to put it. And what that does is it helps us with the ongoing challenge left by the elimination of federal funding. That loss doesn't go away. And your sustaining contribution then is there every year, helping us fill that gap. That's the way this works here. So think of becoming a sustainer. Listener support matters more than ever. As I said, at the time when that happened, it's up to us now. It's up to those of us who care about this music and this programming that we get on MPR. It's up to us to support it.
1: That's right. You can join Ellie in Bloomington, who says, "Your Classical MPR has been my go-to station as a way to wake myself up calmly on the way to work and relax after a busy day on my way home. I can't think of a better way of supporting you than this." And this, of course, is the contribution that Ellie made. Thank you very much. And we'd love to thank you as well. YourClassicalMPR.org is the place to go. If you just have spoken to too many people today and you can't do it anymore, just go to the computer and it's perfectly fine. You can take a look at all the nice thank you gifts that our membership team has assembled. They always do a fabulous job of
0: pulling.
1: We all want everything here in the station. But you can also, if you do want to talk to somebody, call 800-227-2811 and help keep Tchaikovsky on the air. And we have Dvorak coming up a little bit later. And one of my favorite composers, Rossini.
0: Yes.
1: And so all of that is made possible by you. So thank you, thank you, thank you. And thank you in the future for making that contribution.
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Extraordinary voice of Melanie Demore, and that's her Shine on Me, blending beautifully with Vocal Essence, the Vocal Essence Ensemble Singers, and Melanie Demore from their recording How to Hold On. It's featured Thursday night, Songs of Comfort and Solace with Julie Allmacher, Thursday night, and Melanie Demore. From an event that was held right here in the Maude Moon Weyerhaeuser Music Studio as well. So that'll be lovely. 7 p.m. And you've heard the recording that was recorded here at NPR Studios as well over the last, 6 months or so. We've had that wonderful recording. 3:31, and this is your classical Minnesota Public Radio. 99.5 KSJN in the Twin Cities. I'm Tom Cran, and I'm reminding you that we want to hear from you. We want to hear from you this afternoon on the first day of the Spring Member Drive, the goal, $550,000 in 5 days. We're about to enter NPR's second year without federal funding. You know, that loss doesn't go away. We have to come up with that each and every year. It's something we face. But here's what has happened, is that listener members have stepped up and helped close that gap in a substantial, substantial way. And we say thank you. We need to keep doing that. And the best way to do that is with a sustaining contribution. So you're next. 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Tomorrow, lower 50s, increasing clouds. 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

0: they are in accord that Dvorak is wonderful. The Allegretto Scherzando from the Bagatelles by Dvorak, played by Accordo. Some of the best players in town. And you heard it right here on your classical Minnesota Public Radio on a Monday afternoon. It's 3:36, and it is the first day of the Spring Member Drive. We're supporting Sounds Like That. Now, the last two pieces we had were actually hometown faves, right? Hometown music. First, we heard Vocal Essence and Melody D'Amour, recorded just down the hall here. And then we heard Accordo as well. And what's it worth to have the very best of our community on the air, along with the Czech Philharmonic and the Houston Symphony, and Rachmaninoff himself in a moment or two playing Rachmaninoff? Well, I'm Tom Crane here with Bonnie North. We're asking that question. I think that's a wonderful thing to be able to listen to, not just classical music on the radio, but the very best of our own in our midst music making.
1: And how proud we are to have that here in this state, that we have such good musicians. We have such wonderful composers who unfortunately gone now, but many still writing, many new composers coming in. And this is part of this community of music lovers and people who appreciate all of this kind of comes together here on your classical NPR. And it's a wonderful thing to support. And you know, if you're not a person who plays an instrument, that's okay, because we need audience members too. They have to play to someone.
0: I was going to say, you know, might be 100 on stage at Orchestra Hall and 2,000 in the hall listening, you know,
1: and so, more on the radio
0: and more on the radio, tens of thousands. Yes. So that's the way it works, right?
1: Exactly. And so when you make a contribution of any amount to your classicalnpr.org or call 800-227-2811, you're supporting what you're hearing right now, but all of this, just this huge ecosystem of gorgeous music.
0: Yeah, that's a great way to put it. And you're part of that ecosystem.
1: Yes, you are.
0: When you become a contributor, you're part as a listener, and that's great. And we say thank you for listening. But you're even more rich part as a member. And here's what I say. You probably get this question, too. Bonnie and I have worked in other cities at other public radio organizations. And we have friends and family in other places. And people will say, you know, I was in wherever. Let's say, you know, whatever state it is. I'm not singling any out. And it's fine. I listen to public radio there. It's fine. But they don't have a separate classical station with the news station. And they don't have as much local news. And they don't have anything like The Current. And why is that here in Minnesota? And I say it's here. It's because the membership is so good here.
1: The membership wants it.
0: Membership wants it.

0: and yes. membership pays for it. And yes. when I say that, I mean listeners. The audience here is so good and so supportive that we're able to do all of this. And we're able to sound as good. If you think it sounds good, it's because of members.
1: It's because of you.
0: Yeah.
1: It's because of
0: yeah.
1: your support making all of it possible. And this is why Tom and I are here on this really kind of, well, it's kind of a little blustery spring day. It
0: yeah.
1: was a little warmer
0: Windy.
1: Earlier.
0: Yeah, it was.
1: But
0: I know, yeah.
1: It's getting a little chillier. But that's, you know, that's early May in Minnesota.
0: In Minnesota,
1: I completely
0: yeah, yeah.
1: expect it. But that's why we're all here. And that's why you're hearing us right now. To help keep this service, all of it, and you know, in that whole ecosystem, healthy and strong, help us make that $550,000 in these 5 days. Today is day number one. It's so simple. You don't have to do all of that. The heavy lifting is simply, maybe it's a $5 contribution. Maybe it's $500. You can afford that. That's wonderful, too. They're all important. Every single dollar is important. Every single listener and member is important. 1-800-227-2811, yourclassicalnpr.org. Join Sandra from Hugo, who says, I have a deep appreciation for the ability to listen to the great masters of music, both historical and current. Just what we were talking about,
0: Well,
1: Tom.
0: That's perfect. We have Sandra is her name?
1: Sandra.
0: Do we have something for Sandra now?
1: Do we?
0: We certainly do. It couldn't have been, this couldn't have been better. Sandra, you set us up beautifully for this. You remember, Bonnie and I remember recordings of Rachmaninoff where it was like...
1: Right? His master's voice, yes,
0: yes.
1: That horn.
0: And that was the way it was done in those days. But what Rachmaninoff did is he recorded himself on piano rolls, and then they play them back in modern digital stereo, and we get to hear Rachmaninoff sound like this.

That is really a Back to the Future situation. It's Rachmaninoff recorded on a piano roll. He was playing the piano. The piano roll recorded it. And then it was replayed and re-recorded digitally in the 1990s in Los Angeles. And that's what you get. Rachmaninoff sounding digital and contemporary from the folks at Telarc, who had such exacting standards, audio standards. That's from a recording called, appropriately, A Window in Time. Rachmaninoff performs his solo piano works. And that was Polichinelle by Rachmaninoff on your classical Minnesota Public Radio. Good afternoon. I'm Tom Cran. And that music and all of the music you hear made possible by your support, we say thank you, including this by Rossini.

0: And we're coming to you from Scenic Studio 4D and 4C, and there is glass between me and Bonnie North, and we're both
1: conducting
0: in our own ways. Exactly. And we can see it. And yet, ironically, the Orpheus Chamber Orchestra had no conductor for that performance and recording.
1: For any of their performances
0: exactly.
1: and recordings.
0: They don't have a conductor.
1: Yeah, that was their whole shtick when they first started. And
0: no stick. Their shtick is no stick.
1: No stick. There you go.
0: That's right.
1: There you go.
0: And if only they had one of us to conduct the Rossini overture.
1: It would have been so much better.
0: The Italian Girl in Algiers. Boy, that's a fun one, isn't it?
1: It is so much fun. And you know, Rossini was so good at this. He wrote about, 39
0: I think
1: operas?
0: It's 39, yeah.
1: And
0: yeah.
1: By the time he was 20, he was already what was known as a maestro di cartello, which meant that if his name was on the marquee, he was guaranteed a full house. And all, because
0: wow.
1: all the
0: yeah.
1: theater owners loved him.
0: Sure.
1: Because if he had a new opera and his name was out there, they knew they were going to make their money and then some.
0: Mm-hmm.
1: And so, you know, he obviously had a very good time doing this, and he was well rewarded for it for a long time. But
0: it's true, yeah, yeah. And it was, he was the, what did you say, Stephen Sondheim or Andrew Lloyd Webber of his day.
1: More
0: plus.
1: The Andrew Lloyd Webber,
0: yeah,
1: I think.
0: Yeah, exactly. Anyway, Rossini, you heard it right here on
1: yes.
0: your classical Minnesota Public Radio on your drive home. 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
1: Join Kathleen from St. Paul, who says she loves the music and everything else. 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
0: Nice.
1: That's
0: nice.
1: So great.
0: That is wonderful.
1: Well, I hope that you were comforted by that, Rossini. We've got Percy Grainger coming up in just a few seconds here.
0: Yeah.
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0: So it's going to get chillier. We're going to resemble like last week, basically. It's 60 right now, and we have had our high for the day. It was 61 an hour ago. Looks like this overnight. I just closed the screen. I just closed the weather forecast screen, so I'm going to make it up. But here's what we're going to get. A chance of some frost tonight and tomorrow night, too. Temperatures in the 30s.
2: This is the Composer's Datebook for May 4th. I'm John Burge. On today's date, in 1953, at New York's 92nd Street Y, the Walden String Quartet tackled the difficult first string quartet of American composer Elliot Carter. Carter's quartet was as densely packed with ideas as a page from James Joyce, an author the composer cited as an influence. But writing for the Herald Tribune, composer Virgil Thompson gave the work this glowing review. The piece is complex of texture, delicious in sound, richly expressive, and in every way grand. The audience loved it. That same year, Carter's quartet won first prize in the International String Quartet Competition in Belgium, a contest Carter entered almost as an afterthought. He said, "My first quartet was written largely for my own satisfaction and grew out of an effort to understand myself." To escape from the distractions of New York, Carter retreated to the desert near Tucson to write it. No one had commissioned the quartet, and Carter initially feared its complexity would baffle performers and audiences. His next quartet, equally challenging, won a Pulitzer Prize. Complexity would characterize Carter's music for the next 50 years, although the composer himself insisted that fantasy and invention, rather than difficulty for its own sake, had always been his goal. Composer's Datebook is produced by APM, American Public Media, in conjunction with the American Composers Forum, reminding you that all music was once new.

0: a cocktail or glass of wine for your ears. The Triumph of Bacchus. That was a performance by the Radio Luxembourg Orchestra with Louis de Froment conducting. And it was by Debussy.
1: Yes.
0: It starts off in a very misty, gauzy way, Debussy. But then it gets kind of, triumphal.
1: Triumphal. And obviously they didn't indulge too much in the wine because they were able to end on key, in tune.
0: That's right. All together.
1: Together. Yep. Yep.
0: So a little early in the afternoon, 4:07 with a cocktail for your ears.
1: It's 5 o'clock somewhere.
0: It's 5 o'clock somewhere. Exactly. Yes. And it is 5 o'clock in on the East Coast.
1: Yes, it is.
0: So there you go. And it's your classical Minnesota Public Radio. Good afternoon. I'm Tom Crane. That's Bonnie North, who has come back from retirement, enjoying herself and traveling and doing all sorts of wonderful things. But it's great to have you here for this important work this afternoon.
1: Thank you so much. Yes, got the call and I couldn't say no, because this is so important to keep this service going, this music. I mean, we actually have, Tom, you know, we talk about all kinds of listeners who are contributors. Well,
0: yeah.
1: We have one who's a 14-month-old fan.
0: Oh,
1: Adira
0: nice.
1: Kelsenberg. She is a fan of NPR who likes to fall asleep in the afternoon while listening to your classical NPR.
0: Oh, that's nice.
1: So,
0: like many of my listeners, falling asleep in the afternoon.
1: It's because of you.
0: No,
1: but how wonderful. You know, that reminds me, I grew up with a dad who played classical music. He was a bassoonist.
0: Oh.
1: And it was the same thing in my house. I was told that whenever my dad was practicing, I would take a nap.
0: Oh,
1: and I would
0: fall
1: asleep to whatever he was practicing to. And there are still certain pieces of music that, well, the Carl Maria von Weber, the bassoon concerto is one of them. And
0: you
1: the
0: will
1: Hindemith,
0: fall asleep instantly? Is that?
1: It's pretty much I start dozing, and not because the music's bad, but because of
0: it has such a memory, pleasant memory.
1: It has such a memory.
0: Yeah.
1: And how wonderful to start somebody so young with the joys of classical music.
0: That is really nice.
1: It really is. And if you are somebody, hopefully you don't fall asleep. We want you driving home safely if you're heading home from work. But when you are safely in a place where you can, go to your classical NPR.org, make a contribution to keep that music going. And for children like Adira and maybe kids older who are already like choosing to listen to things, you know, this is part of what we do. Class Notes is one of the things that your support helps. And we go into schools and bring local musicians in to
0: perform. Into the classroom.
1: Into the classroom.
0: To perform, and introduce students not just to the music, but all kinds of musical topics. And musical.
1: Topics and the instruments.
0: Yeah, the instruments,
1: and what it's like to practice them and play them.
0: Yeah.
1: It's the kind of music education that we should all have, and it's something that your support helps make happen. 1-800-227-2811, yourclassicalmpr.org. And Tom and I are here to encourage you,
0: entice you, do everything we can.
1: You know, one of the things we haven't mentioned too much, Tom, is the wonderful thank you gifts.
0: That's right.
1: That are available, thanks to the membership team doing such a great job pulling things together. They always do. But there are year-round Minnesota State Parks vehicle permits on the table.
0: That is always a popular, that is always the most popular.
1: It is.
0: One of the most popular.
1: And it's available as our thanks when you donate $15 a month or more in a sustaining membership. So if you've had the Minnesota State Parks vehicle permit before and it's getting ready to run out at the end of June, mine is, and so I need to get the new one. This is the time to do it. Get it, and you'll get the next year's, so you can enjoy our many, many, many, many gorgeous state parks
0: and
1: while you're listening to classical music.
0: That's it. When you do, you remind yourself that you supported your classical NPR. Ed and Beth in Plymouth say, one, best classical station in the country. Thank you.
1: Thank you.
0: Two, announcers are very knowledgeable. Thank you.
1: Thank you.
0: Three, I can test drive music for my own collection. And four, a sense of community as well. Where else are you going to hear this? Ed and Beth in Plymouth, thank you for your kind words as well as your support.
1: Yes.
0: It really makes a difference. And I'll tell you what, we want to thank you with your kind words. If you want to tell us that when you become a contributor, we'll thank you. But most importantly, we say thank you in advance if you haven't done it. Becoming a sustaining member, is really the lifeblood of this classical music on the radio. 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It's just very important at yourclassicalmpr.org at 1-800-227-2811.

Elgar. Love's greeting. Hello, love. Yo-Yo Ma and Catherine Stott at the piano. Before that, it was Rinaldo Hahn's Courante from a ballet called The Ball of Beatrice d'Este. And we heard the New London Orchestra and Ronald Corp. Your classical, Minnesota Public Radio. And I'll tell you what, I enjoyed that Elgar so much. We're gonna hear it again in a second or two. We're going to hear Anikiko Myers play it on the violin. 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

0: will be so nice. We heard it twice. I hate to break the spell.
1: I know.
0: It's so gorgeous. It's Elgar's love's greeting, Salut d'amour. And we heard there, that was Anna Kiko Myers, who takes two more seconds to play it than Yo-Yo Ma did on the cello.
1: Not that you were counting or
0: not
1: anything.
0: Not that I was, but
1: no,
0: I am. Yeah, documentation
1: no.
0: Here in the studio. It was just so lovely, I thought we should hear it again.
1: It really is. It's one of those things where sometimes when I have that on a playlist, it catches me in such a way that's like, okay, how am I supposed to talk because I'm weeping?
0: Right. How
1: it's
0: am I
1: so
0: supposed
1: beautiful.
0: To come on after it?
1: Yeah. It's so beautiful. And, you know, it also made me a little sad to hear it, too, because Catherine Stott, who was Yo-Yo Ma's longtime, they were recital partners for decades. She just retired last year to focus on some family things and teaching and stuff like that. And they were doing a sort of a series of concerts that was sort of her farewell tour.
0: Yeah.
1: And it's like, oh, no, because she's such a wonderful pianist.
0: And they were on performance today together talking about it, and it was really lovely. And it's those memories, whether it's the Elgar or remembering Yo-Yo Ma and Catherine Stott on performance today, what sticks in your mind, what sticks in your head, what sticks in your heart? That's what we're asking this afternoon, and we hope that there's something about something we're doing that sticks in your heart. I think the thing about this music is it works on head and heart together. And sometimes the balance isn't always 50-50, right? Sometimes it's 75% heart, and other times it's, you know,
1: it's more head.
0: More head. That's
1: and
0: fine.
1: Sometimes the same piece of music will hit you very differently depending on your mood
0: and what's going
1: on in your life in that particular moment. And you will hear something that you've heard 1,000 times before and you think, I never heard that way. And that is the glory of this classical service, is because you get to hear these things or new things you've never heard before. And maybe this is the first time, whether you've turned on a radio or pulled up the stream and listened to it on a smart speaker or whatever, maybe it's the first time you ever heard that piece. And it reaches in and it kind of cups your heart.
0: And you
1: go, oh, that's right. What people have been talking about.
0: Yes.
1: You know, and that's what we hope that we're fostering, is that just kind of open-hearted, open-eared joy of the music. And if that happens to you, and we know it does because you've told us it does, please go to yourclassicalmpr.org, make a contribution, make another contribution if you're already a sustaining member. Maybe you can bump it up $5 a month.
0: Mm-hmm.
1: Call 800-227-2811 and give for this. We talked last hour. We were saying was the ecosystem. You know, of the music, of the community, of everybody
0: this
1: here in Minnesota,
0: arts community in Minnesota.
1: And Western Wisconsin, Northern Iowa, and Eastern North and South Dakota.
0: Yeah,
1: we're all one big community.
0: All connected by
1: Canada too.
0: Your classical NPR.
1: Yes,
0: exactly, and Ontario too, and
1: yep.
0: Manitoba.
1: Yep.
0: Yeah, so. Here's how you join this community
1: of
0: your classical NPR. 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

0: Retreat, or the Night Music of Madrid. And in that performance, that arrangement for a larger orchestra, it's as if the whole army band is marching by. They're marching right in front of you. They're very loud, and then they march off for the night. That was the Giuseppe Verdi Orchestra of Milan and Riccardo Chailly. 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
0: A chilly one again tonight in the Twin Cities, low in the mid-30s. You'll want to be in Italy. And you can go find out more online. Tomorrow, it's not going to get much warmer. High in the lower 50s. And then the possibility of frost Wednesday morning again, with a high only in the lower 50s. Lower 60s Thursday, though, in mostly sunny skies. And right now in the Twin Cities, we are down to 58 degrees at 4:30.

0: back from retirement. One shift only. No, actually not true this week.
1: Not
0: right?
1: true yeah. this week. No, I'm in
0: Bonnie
1: quite
0: North.
1: A bit. Yep.
0: Yes, well, it's good to have you back anytime.
1: Thank you. It's great to be back.
0: And thanks for this.
1: It's just nice. This is always a fun time. Talking to you this way is a way we don't normally get to do. You know, normally we're talking about the music and we're presenting what we're doing and we're doing all of the business that we have to do and reading underwriters and all the things that we get to do. But to actually just say, hey, thanks so much for being here. And this is great. It's almost like sitting across the table from you with a cup of tea or coffee and saying, this is... Isn't this cool? This is going on.
0: And what do you think of this?
1: Yeah, what do you think?
0: Yeah,
1: do you like this music? What do you like? Do you like this? And so we hear from you in more direct ways than we normally do. And of course, we all get emails and phone calls and that sort of thing. But it's a wonderful way to kind of drop the. It's not that we're terribly formal here, but a little bit of the formality, and you just kind of go, hey, we're all in this. We're all trying to make something big happen.
0: That's
1: and we're
0: right.
1: doing it. Yeah. And we're doing it. And thanks to Patrick in Minneapolis and Emily in St. Paul and Scott in St. Francis, you know, and many others whose names
0: many
1: I haven't
0: more.
1: Gotten yet.
0: Yes.
1: Making it all possible today by going to yourclassicalmpr.org, calling 800-227-2811, and making this whole system work.
0: Tanner in Minneapolis, thank you. And Annalise in Sartell, thank you, too. Making it work. Making this whole system work. That's perfect, Bonnie. That's the way this works here. And... We've heard from Ellie in Bloomington as well, who says, your classical NPR has been my go-to station as a way to wake myself up calmly on the way to work and relax after a busy day on the way home. Well, I'm glad we're here for you for that. How about Reshma, who says, your classical NPR is a habit for me. NPR News is the voice of reason, and the current keeps me feeling knowledgeable and updated. Thank you for all you do. So Reshma's got quite a few presets.
1: Yes.
0: On the car radio or however you have it these days.
1: I have them all preset.
0: Yeah, I do too.
1: Yeah.
0: On my car radio.
1: Yep.
0: Exactly. Sandra and Hugo says, I have deep appreciation for the ability to listen to the great masters of music, both historical and current. I grew up listening to your classical NPR. I want to keep it alive for years to come. Thank you. That's nice. It's wonderful to hear. That's what we're about. That's what we're doing. That's what we're trying to do at our best. And to hear you say that that's what you appreciate about it, well, it's gratifying, and we say thank you for that. Yourclassicalmpr.org, 1-800-227-2811.
1: I am looking right now online at all of the thank you gifts
0: that
1: our wonderful membership team has put together for this drive. There are some beauties. There always are.
0: Mm-hmm.
1: But there are some really wonderful options there. Take a look. 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You don't have to take one.
0: That's
1: but
0: right. Some
1: we would
0: don't.
1: Love it if you do because that's what they're there for. And there's mugs, there are articles of clothing, there are hats, there are stickers, there are tote bags. 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So all of that is there. 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Go to 1-800-227-2811. If you are already a sustaining member, if you are, thank you. But you can every year take a gift. You don't have, you're not locked out of that because you're already a sustaining member. So we want to make sure know that you can go do that. And maybe while you're there, you can bump up that sustaining membership $5 a month or something like that, if that works in your budget. But whatever amount that you are able to give, thank you very much for it. We appreciate it. It all goes together to make this service possible.
0: That's it. It's as simple as that. YourClassicalMPR.org or 1-800-227-2811. Now, if anything, if Bonnie and I haven't said exactly the right thing, that's fine. We don't always. But if Mozart and the clarinet quintet here does not get you to the phone, I don't know what will.

0: Don't do better than that. Anthony McGill and the Pacifica String Quartet. That's music from Mozart's Clarinet Quintet here on your classical Minnesota Public Radio. And that makes your Monday afternoon just perfect, doesn't it?
1: It sings, doesn't it?
0: It does. It really, Mozart, it always sings, right?
1: Always sings, yeah. And played with such finesse by that group of musicians. Anything that Anthony McGill records, I want to hear.
0: That's right.
1: Pretty much.
0: Yeah.
1: And he and his brothers, I mean, they're all fantastic performers. And you get to hear them here on your classical NPR. There's many recordings of them in various things, playing various composers, and it's all made possible because of your support. YourClassicalNPR.org, 1-800-227-2811. And we have one more person from the last break to thank. Catherine in St. Paul made a contribution
0: this afternoon.
1: Thank you so much for supporting great classical music.
0: Now, here's the way I like to think about it. At the end of a work day, right? Here we are, 4:49. Maybe your Monday didn't go too well. Maybe you didn't get the stuff done you wanted.
1: It was Monday.
0: It was Monday. Exactly. How could it? Well, then you hear a bit of perfection, like we just heard, Mozart played by Anthony McGill. And then you realize, there's another day tomorrow. And at least it was something perfect in my day. Right?
1: Mm-hmm.
0: That's why I like to look at it. And I feel really lucky to be able to, because Lord knows anything I do is never close to perfect. It's far from it. But the music I play, now that's, right? Chef's kiss.
1: There it is.
0: It
1: is. That's what, sort of the ultimate of being human, is that Mozart or Beethoven or, name your favorite composer who reaches those heights for you, your favorite performers. It's what art does. I think it makes us better human beings.
0: That's right. That's right. I think it does.
1: And that's what you're supporting. When you support your classical NPR.org, you're supporting, this striving that we all have as human beings to be better versions of ourselves.
0: That's right. That's
1: and
0: right.
1: to be better neighbors and to be better friends and to be better loved ones. And, and this is a great way to just kind of bask in the groupness of that, because this is this big group family we have at Your Classical NPR. You're part of that. Tom's part of that. I'm part of that. And it's so nice to have you as a neighbor, and it's so nice to have you help make all of this happen. 800-227-2811. Whatever is in your budget, whatever makes the most sense for you. Thank you very much for your generosity.
0: And when it comes to the great composers, Mozart and Beethoven and others, the temptation is to put them on a pedestal, on another level. And yes, in many ways, they are on another level in terms of their ability. But they're humans. They're people. And we're people. We're humans. We have something in connection with them, even if we never will play or perform or write music the way the great ones do here. So what? We're part of that same. You mentioned, what was it, ecosystem you're talking about earlier, Bonnie, about when it comes to, the performance ecosystem here in the Twin Cities. And I think there's a certain hope we get from that. I do. I think a kinship and a hope. So that's what we're trying to bring you here. That's what you're supporting when you become a contributor now at yourclassicalnpr.org or 1-800-227-2811. 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And thank you.

Alexander Borodin from his little suite, the Petite Suite. That was the finale, and it was the Philharmonia Orchestra and Jeffrey Simon conducting. 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We are grateful. It is day one of the spring member drive. We've got a big march ahead of us, goal ahead of us. $550,000 in 5 days. 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Right now in the Twin Cities, I've got a temperature of 57 degrees. On the way down tonight to the mid-30s again by morning. 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Thank you for it. 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The Classical Music Project.com. So back into a pattern like we've had this early spring. Normal high now running at 65. Tomorrow about 52 for a high after starting out in the mid 30s. More of the same Tuesday night. Lower 30s. Wednesday, lower 50s. That's it. Here is Beethoven. This is the Name Day Overture, Kurtmazur and the Leipzig Gewandhaus Orchestra on your Classical NPR at 5 o'clock on a Monday.

0: We heard the Leipzig Gewandhaus Orchestra, Kurt Mazur conducting, and that was Beethoven. That was the name day overture. Now, Beethoven's name day, Ludwig, falls on August 25th, celebrated as the Feast of St. Ludwig. So there you go. Your classical Minnesota Public Radio. I'm Tom Cran, and Bonnie North is here, has come in from retirement for this day of membership because it's so important that we do what we have to do.
1: It's just that important, Tom, and I'm so glad to be here. It's really nice
0: to
1: brush off those chops again and remember how to do this. But it really is so simple because it's simply asking you to support the music that you love. It is asking for your financial contribution to make sure that everyone gets to hear Beethoven and everyone gets to hear Ruth Gipps, who's coming along a bit later, Antonin Dvorak, all of
0: Wynton
1: these people,
0: Wynton
1: Marsalis, Manuel de Falla. It is, you know, kind of a who's who of wonderful composers, wonderful musicians to play the music, all made possible because of you and your generous financial support. YourClassicalNPR.org is the place to go. 800-227-2811 if you'd like to talk to a very nice human being. We'll be happy to take your information. 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We are on day one of a five-day spring membership drive. We are trying to get the goal is $550,000 in these 5 days. And, of course, the important thing is you don't have to do that all by yourself. Everybody chipping in bit by bit makes it all possible end of the week. And so do your part now if you haven't already. If you're already a sustaining member, thank you so much. But maybe it's not something you've thought about before. Maybe it's not something you thought was possible before. And maybe now it is. 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
1: Judith in Turtle Lake, which is up in, she says, rural northwest Wisconsin, really appreciates the music and the inclusion of people like Louise Farrenc and Florence Price, Joseph Bologna, William Grant Still into the playlists. And she says she also loves listening to staff specialties like Extra Eclectic with Steve Seal and Saturday Cinema
0: with
1: Lynn Warfel. And she said those both educate and entertain. She said thank you for all of your efforts to offer such excellent service. Well, Judith, thank you so much for that wonderful comment and for your support to make all of those things possible. And those are only some of the things that your contribution supports. We mentioned Class Notes, where we bring in Minnesota musicians into classrooms around the state. We have the Minnesota Orchestra live broadcasts. You make that possible.
0: All of it.
1: All of it. Yeah. The St. Paul Chamber Orchestra, you make that possible. Tom here on Monday through Friday afternoons, you make that possible.
0: That's right.
1: So thank you, thank you, thank you. And help us continue bringing all of this wonderful content to you.
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0: the great Itzhak Perlman, and that recording proves why, with New York Philharmonic and Zubin Mehta, the introduction and the Rondo Capriccioso by Camille Saint-Saëns at 5:21 on this Monday afternoon. You heard it here on your classical MPR. I'm Tom Crane, and Bonnie North is with me. Happy to have you here, Bonnie.
1: Thank you so much, Tom. Happy to be here. So nice to be able to encourage everyone to support what a great service your classical MPR is. And it's so easy to do. You can call 800-227-2811.
0: Right.
1: You can go to yourclassicalmpr.org and make a contribution that way. As always, it's your choice. Whatever makes sense in your budget, we thank you very much for that support. If you can see your way to becoming as a monthly sustaining member, that's a wonderful thing too, because of course, it's exactly in the name. It sustains us throughout the year, and you can basically set it and forget it. And maybe that's a $5 a month contribution. Maybe it's a $50 a month contribution. Whatever the amount is, thank you, thank you, thank you. Keeping music alive, keeping it coming to everyone who listens to your classical MPR. And there's a lot of you out there. There are a lot. And I know people tune in to listen to Tom in the afternoons. You're driving home. Maybe you're already home and you're making dinner, or you're having a, you know, a cup of not caffeinated tea at this point.
0: But I would. I might.
1: You might, but you might, maybe chamomile or something else, you know, that you
0: might.
1: It's
0: getting late, yeah.
1: It's getting a little late, but whatever you're doing and the radio's on or your smart speaker is on, you're streaming us, however you're listening to the music, you're part of this greater community of Minnesota Public Radio and your classical MPR. 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
0: 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Bemidji, you can hear us. And, of course, the Twin Cities, Rochester. We're here for you. 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It connects all of us, regardless of income, of location, geography. We've got you covered. 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
1: As Linda says, thank you for being there for us. Well, thank you for being there for us, because this is very circular, as Tom says. It all feeds together, and you make all of this possible. Tom and I would not be here.
0: We wouldn't. We just wouldn't.
1: If nobody wanted this, then we wouldn't be here to do it. And so we know you do, and now we're coming to you and saying, you know, with the elimination of federal funding, listener support, always the most crucial piece of fundraising in all public radio, but now even more crucial.
0: That's right.
1: Because that money's not going to come back. Or if it does, it will be a long time before anybody sees any of it. So now we just keep going and we figure out other ways to do it. And one of the ways is to encourage you, if you have not already become a member, maybe you've just found us, or maybe you've been listening for a while and weren't able to. Now's the time. 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

0: Bassoonist Frank Morelli, the subject of new classical tracks this week online. He's playing music there by Wynton Marsalis, written for another great bassoonist of our time. And his name is Milan Turkovic. And he called the piece Milan, because that's the way apparently he pronounces his name in an exaggerated fashion. And it's the bebop from Milan by Wynton Marsalis, but Frank Morelli and the Callisto Quartet performing here on Your Classical Minnesota Public Radio.
1: My name is Peter, and I'm from Minneapolis. 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
0: 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Thanks.

0: Their ritual fire dance by Manuel de Falla, and we heard the Cincinnati Pops on fire there with that performance of the ritual fire dance.
1: I was waiting for
0: dance.
1: That,
0: yeah.
1: Tom.
0: Yes, I know. It's too easy, really.
1: It is.
0: But boy, that's a good one. And you heard it right here on your classical NPR. I'm Tom Cran. Bonnie North is here, back from retirement for this effort, because it is so important.
1: For one night only.
0: Yes, one night only. Exactly. It's a night you'll forget for the rest of your life,
1: exactly.
0: As they say. Yeah.
1: Exactly.
0: No, here we are. We're happy to be here. And
1: yes.
0: Happy to raise the money necessary to bring this great music, like Manuel de Falla, to your radio and smart speaker. And Ruth Gibson, a moment, and she's a recent discovery of mine, and I'm always happy to hear, especially her horn concerto. We're going to hear music from her horn concerto. It's worth staying tuned for.
1: Yes, it certainly is. And you can join Tammy from Crosby, who said that she's donating because she's been a listener for a while but hasn't donated before. And it's thanks to the beautiful music that helps bring about a peaceful feeling for her during troubled times that she felt it was time to donate. And also as a way to show appreciation for the music programming during the Christmas season, which if you've listened, you know, it's just a sort of a treasure trove of holiday music. And she says, so many opportunities to hear inspiring music. And she says, thank you, thank you, thank you. And she is a first-time donor. Thank you, Tammy, for doing that. If you are someone like Tammy and haven't donated before, and maybe you've been listening for a long time, and maybe you just found us, either way, donate now. YourClassicalNPR.org. 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
0: And, you know, as a good old phone call always works. 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Now, you know, you've heard us talk about it. It's been about a year since federal funding for public media was eliminated, and thanks to Your Classical NPR members, we've nearly closed that gap for the year. That's remarkable. It's great. It's not, you know what? It's great and remarkable. I don't think it's all that surprising.
1: No,
0: because
1: it really isn't.
0: NPR members have always stood up when they were needed. But, you know, replacing that federal support is ongoing. It's not a one-time fix. So your long-term support is needed. And this is what we're talking about when we talk about sustaining contributions, long-term, monthly gifts provide stable funding so we can budget. And we know how we're moving ahead in the face of a lack of federal funding. We say, yes, but we know that we have this much money coming in for a year because we have that many sustaining members. It's as easy as that. So I say it's easy. Thank God I don't have to do it. Do the spreadsheets.
1: Yes.
0: Right?
1: So this is why we're on the radio.
0: That's
1: and
0: right.
1: Not
0: exactly.
1: Behind the scenes. But it also, you know, you talk about budgeting, it's also good for you because you can budget. If you know you're donating $5 a month or $10 a month, it's in your spreadsheet. It's in your budget. It's in your, and you don't have to think about it. And you know that you're supporting this service and that music is going out to anyone who turns on the radio or anyone who clicks on the stream, anyone who turns it on their phone, however you get the music, they're getting it because of you and because of your generosity and your commitment to supporting this service. YourClassicalNPR.org, 1-800-227-2811, and thank you.
0: And consider that sustaining contribution because we are here 4 minutes.

0: That is from the Horn Concerto by Ruth Gipps, and it has a wonderful sound. Her use of the orchestra is bold. And we heard David Pyatt playing the horn solo, London Philharmonic and Nicholas Braithwaite. And I believe Ruth Gipps wrote that in the 1960s for her son, who was a horn player. And is still.
1: And a beautiful use of the instrument, too.
0: Yeah,
1: and
0: it was
1: all getting all different kinds of colors and timbres
0: exactly.
1: Out of the horn, which has so many to begin with. And, of course, it's got a 4-octave range and all of that. And she uses it. And it's just a delicious piece. And you think about Ruth Gipps. I mean, she was writing in the 30s and 40s, but her music has only recently been recorded. It's been like the last 5 or 6 years that... I think it was one of the BBC orchestras that put some of the stuff down in recording after all this time. And now we're hearing it.
0: And we're happy to bring it to you.
1: We are.
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1: And we have, it's part of our commitment to, bringing in composers that aren't as well known as Mozart and Beethoven and saying, these people contributed to this art form as well. 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
0: That's right.
1: On the air.
0: The familiar and the refreshingly new.
1: Yes. Yeah. Exactly.
0: I want to talk about thank you gifts. This one is familiar, but it is also a favorite and has been for years. 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We have other things. We have a new cap with the loon, embroidered cap with a loon on it. We have a new T-shirt. Check them all out online. But I think you'll come around and say, I looked at the others. I'm going to get the parks permit.
1: I want them all, but I have to pick one.
0: Right. And exactly. Unless, you want to give $5,000.
1: Right. Then you can get them all.
0: You can get them all.
1: Yes.
0: Yeah. Or whatever the math would be.
1: Whatever the math would be.
0: I don't want to promise
1: them to you.
0: And then have them say no.
1: Yeah. There's a reason we're not the accountants.
0: Right. Exactly. Get most, depending on how much you contribute. But you're more than welcome to contribute enough to get several of them. That is fine with us.
1: Yes, it is.
0: So that monthly support, that sustaining support is crucial to keep your classical NPR independent and reliable. Your participation matters more than the specific amount that you give, even though we were suggesting some high amounts there, and that's fine too. Thanks to steady ongoing support from sustaining members, your classical NPR can plan more effectively. It's just that simple.
1: That's right, and we can look at where there might be gaps in coverage and where we can step up and bring different things to this different part of the audience or this part of the state or this part of the region. And so, all of these things are possible because of your generosity. 800-227-2811, yourclassicalnpr.org.

Gustavo Dudamel and the Los Angeles Philharmonic. That dude can conduct. And we heard the last movement of the Symphony No. 8 by Antonín Dvořák. And rounding the curve to 6 p.m. here on your classical Minnesota Public Radio as we raise the money necessary to bring you great recordings like Dudamel and the Los Angeles Philharmonic and Dvořák's 8th. 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All right, here we are in the midst of the spring drive, and we're waiting for you to join us as a sustainer so we can plan and budget accordingly for the future and bring you this great music on a continuing basis because of your continuing support. Thank you for that. It's going to get a little chilly again tonight, 54 now. On the way down, it looks like, to the mid-30s by morning, mid-50s tomorrow for a high. 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

0: That's the Coronation March from The Prophet by Giacomo Meyerbeer, the St. Louis Symphony, and Leonard Slatkin. 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We have stimulating music by Bach in just a moment or two. We're going to hear a keyboard concerto of his played by the great Angela Hewitt on the piano. Bonnie North is here with me, and I'm Tom Cran.
1: And it's so great to be here. And we are here on the wrapping up. This is the last hour. Not that you couldn't contribute after we're done talking.
0: No, you still can.
1: You always can. But the last time you'll hear me, at least, for this hour during the first day of our spring membership drive. And we're asking for your support. It's that simple. YourClassicalNPR.org. You can go there and make a contribution, or you can call 800-227-2811. And you can join Carol from Northfield, who says she's been a member since about 1975, has no idea how long she's been a sustainer.
0: Wow.
1: But what's important is that NPR sustains me, or her in this case.
0: Yeah.
1: And that's lovely. That's just a wonderful.
0: It's truly lovely.
1: Yeah.
0: In 1975, I mean, I hate.
1: Yes.
0: 51 years ago.
1: Mm-hmm. Yeah, yeah.
0: Congratulations and thank you. You know, many of us, I can remember 1975.
1: So can I.
0: I didn't work here, but I can remember. I didn't work. I think I went to fifth grade in 1975.
1: I was junior high in high school.
0: Okay, in high school. All right.
1: Yeah.
0: So, anyway, there you go. Thank you very much. That was Carol in Northfield?
1: Carol in Northfield, who has been a sustainer
0: that's
1: for longer than she can remember.
0: Yeah, that's extraordinary. Well, thank you for that. Appreciate it very much. Now, here's what you need to know. The monthly listener support is crucial to keeping your classical NPR reliable and independent. So your participation matters more than the specific amount that you give. But thanks to the steady ongoing donations from sustaining members over the years.
1: Like Carol.
0: And that's talk about sustaining, right? Your classical NPR can plan more effectively. We can do that. When you're a sustainer, you create a stable foundation of support for us and for then the music you enjoy. And that's really what I want to point out here. Yes, it's true for us and for our budgeting and all that, but you might say, okay, fine, but how does that, you know, what's the benefit to me? The benefit to you is the music that comes your way and a steady stream of it and the programming that you hear on all of the output from NPR. So that's what's in it for you when you sustain us, because you're sustaining your own listening. Does that make sense? Give now at yourclassicalnpr.org or 1-800-227-2811. Now, it's 6:08 in the evening. I'm the kind of person, Bonnie, who can have a little coffee. I have some here. It's still warm, especially during a membership shift. I can sip on a bit of coffee. I won't slam it down, right?
1: But so you can have some after 3 p.m.
0: Oh,
1: is what you're saying.
0: Yeah, very much. Yeah.
1: My
0: dad
1: was like that. He could drink black tea at midnight and go to sleep at 12:30.
0: My Irish grandfather, too. 10 o'clock news would come on, and it's time for a cup of tea.
1: Yeah.
0: And I got in that habit as well.
1: Yes.
0: So I'm having a little coffee here. As we listen to this music that originates, we can thank coffee and the desire for it in Europe for this music.
1: We certainly can, because Johann Sebastian Bach loved coffee.
0: Mm-hmm.
1: And there was a coffee house in Leipzig called Zimmermann's.
0: That's right.
1: And
0: yeah,
1: in addition to coffee, they also had a concert series. It was kind of an informal concert series, and Bach was the director of this informal. It was not, I don't even think it was paid. I think they just did it. It was
0: showing
1: they all got
0: played.
1: Together trying
0: yeah.
1: out new things, and somebody got a new harpsichord, or let's see what's going on here. And so all of the keyboard concertos that Bach wrote originally for harpsichord were tried out at Zimmermann's.
0: Yeah.
1: And people heard them there over coffee and cake and all of that sort of thing. So if you, maybe coffee, it's a little too late for you, but, you know, have some cake and a beverage, a warm beverage of choice, maybe a hot cocoa or something like that, chamomile tea. And imagine yourself at Zimmermann's in the 1720s. Hearing this for the first time.
0: And I'm going to enjoy a little radio station coffee that's gone a bit cold while I listen to it, because it's... It's always time for coffee and always time for Bach.
1: Always.

0: Angela Hewitt with a little surprise. Is that a glissando that she did at the end there?
1: I think so.
0: Yeah, I think so too.
1: It just...
0: I liked it. A little bring, just a little flourish. I will call it a flourish. And it was wonderful. The Keyboard Concerto No. 6 by Johann Sebastian Bach that actually is based on the 4th Brandenburg Concerto, to my ear. That's what I heard in
1: I think most of his keyboard concertos were exactly that, reworkings of other things.
0: Right.
1: Because he was doing them at Zimmerman's.
0: At Zimmerman's Coffee
1: House.
0: And
1: it was like students would be part of the orchestra and all of that. And so it was like, okay, let's try it this way. Let's rework. It's such a Baroque thing to do, too.
0: They were always redoing and recycling.
1: Let's do this for an oboe now. Yeah. Or let's do this for, exactly.
0: And we heard the Australian Chamber Orchestra, Richard Tognetti, and the great Angela Hewitt. And you can smell the coffee from Zimmerman's.
1: Yes.
0: It's 6:27. I'm Tom Cran. This is your Classical Minnesota Public Radio. I'm usually here on my own, but tonight Bonnie North is here, and it's great to have you here because we're doing an important bit of business, aren't we?
1: Yes, we are. We are in the end of day one, or at least the end of double talking day one of our membership drive, because you can donate any time, day or night. We never put a time limit on that. But Tom and I will be here for another half an hour encouraging you to make a contribution or to increase a contribution if you're already a member. Thank you very much if you are. But right now, we need your help. We're trying to raise $550,000 in the next 5 days. So by the end of the pitch day on Friday, which is at 7 o'clock, we hope to have that kind of money in hand. And the reason we need that, Tom, is very simple. It keeps everything going.
0: It does.
1: It keeps the music coming to you 24 hours a day, 365 days a year. It never stops. 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You're paying for that too. 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
0: Welcome, welcome, welcome.
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0: Thank you, Mr. Steve Seal, who's in tonight at 7 with the music, including Extra Eclectic at 10. But the Midsummer Night's Dream Overture in the 7 o'clock hour, and a harp quintet, and a lot more coming up starting at 7 with Steve Seal. You make it all possible with your contribution. Thank you for it. Thank you very much. Right now in the Twin Cities, temperature 54 degrees, another chilly night into the mid-30s overnight. 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Opens May 16th. HistoryTheater.com. This is the Romanian Rhapsody No. 1 by George Enescu.

0: And that is the first Romanian Rhapsody. It was by, and is still by, George Enescu. We heard the Dallas Symphony, Eduardo Mata conducting, here on Your Classical Minnesota Public Radio. Enescu wrote a bunch of other music, but none that is as instantly catchy as that.
1: And recognizable.
0: Yes.
1: And just so full of energy. It's like he channeled all of those dances that he heard growing up.
0: Yeah.
1: And
0: yeah.
1: Just said, let me make this thing.
0: Right.
1: You know?
0: Right.
1: And it's like, oh, yeah, okay, my blood pressure needs to come down now.
0: Exactly. <I'm sure>. Yeah.
1: But in a good way.
0: Another cup of coffee at Zimmerman's Coffee House.
1: I know.
0: For your ears.
1: I was going to say that was a double espresso shot, I think.
0: Yeah.
1: But,
0: well, and you might need that right about now, depending on what you're up to.
1: Right.
0: But that's why we are here on Your Classical Minnesota Public Radio. That's Bonnie North over there. You recognize her. I'm Tom Crane. It's been great having you here, Bonnie, this afternoon
1: the
0: early evening.
1: Yeah.
0: Yeah.
1: We've had a lot of fun, and we've heard from so many folks. And thank you, everyone who's called 800-227-2811 on this first day of our spring member drive. People have also gone to Your Classical NPR.org and made contributions or increased a contribution, and maybe it was a first-time contribution. We've had a few of those as well. Thank you to everyone who's made that contribution. However, we're not done.
0: No.
1: We've got, another 4 days after we're done tonight to make that $550,000, which helps keep Your Classical and all the rest of the content on NPR possible. It was the current news and, of course, Your Classical. And so we still need to hear from you if you haven't yet made a phone call or gone to yourclassicalnpr.org, because the need is there. And
0: yes.
1: It's the kind of thing that will turn it around. John Burge always says it really well, because I've pitched with him in the mornings quite a few times over the years. And he always says, we take that and we turn it into Beethoven.
0: That's
1: or we
0: right.
1: turn it into Bach, or we
0: into
1: turn it into
0: Enescu.
1: Whoever.
0: Yeah.
1: Enescu. And so all of that comes back to you. It does. It's this wonderful.
0: It's already
1: circle.
0: Coming back to you. Think of it that way. I've said before, it's the investment that is paying dividends already, and you didn't make it
1: right
0: yet. Right?
1: But
0: if you have, that's the way it works, and the dividends are being paid. Now, the spring member drive this time out, we have a goal of $550,000 in 5 days. We'll need your support to reach that goal. Now, together with your support, Your Classical NPR can meet the ongoing challenge left by the elimination of federal funding. So, we're about to enter NPR's second year without that federal funding. Here's the way we're surviving through that, is because members have stepped up to close that gap. This is how we're able to do it. It's happened this year. It'll happen into the next year, especially if you become a sustainer. Then it just happens every year, because you don't have to think about it.
1: Exactly. It's a set it and forget it, and you're doing your part, and the music comes back to you. And the music comes back to you 24 hours a day. And, whether you have Tom shepherding you through it, or Steve Seal, who's getting ready to turn on the mic in about 12 minutes, or whether it's Jalene Kahn overnight, or it's John Burge in the morning, whoever it happens to be is there because you have said, Your Classical NPR is worth it.
0: That's right.
1: It's worth it, and I want it to be there. And, and maybe you're in a position that you could give for somebody who can't right now.
0: Mm-hmm.
1: And maybe that's a way to honor the community that we've built here and that you are so much a part of and a crucial part of. This is an equal partnership here.
0: Yeah.
1: There's not one that's more important than the other.
0: That's
1: and
0: right.
1: So maybe that's another reason why you're making a contribution to yourclassicalnpr.org. Or calling 800-227-2811. However, and for whatever reason you're doing it, we thank you.
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0: That's Sharon Isbin with that great Largo from the Vivaldi Guitar Concerto. She was playing with the Zurich Chamber Orchestra, the pride of St. Louis Park, I always say. And before that, we heard the Minneapolis Guitar Quartet with the Growing Dusky Polska. I'm Tom Cran. Bonnie North, thank you. It's been a great afternoon of membership here at yourclassicalnpr.org.
1: It certainly has. Thank you.
0: It's been great having you here, and it's a minute before 7. 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
0: Another chilly night ahead, it looks like, even though we are at May 4th. May 5th will start with perhaps a little frost and temperatures in the mid-30s. It'll get up to about 52 tomorrow. That's it. 7 p.m. in the north.
3: One supposes that when the world gets used to something amazing, it kind of stops being amazing. It's hard to imagine what life would have been like in Mozart's